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1: Take a look at our weather forecast for this evening. A 20% chance of showers and thunderstorms. Partly cloudy skies. A low tonight of 76 degrees and southwesterly winds 3 to 7 miles per hour. Tomorrow, 30% chance of showers and thunderstorms, mainly in the afternoon between 2 and 4 p.m. Mostly sunny and hot. A high near 97. Heat index values as high as 107. And southwesterly winds at 3 to 8 miles per hour. The winds could gust as high as 15 miles per hour. So tonight, a low of 76. Tomorrow, a high 97 with heat index values at 107. 30% chance of showers. And it looks like we're going to have gusty winds. And that's a look at your Bass Capital Radio weather. In celebration of 250 years since the birth of the United States of America and its independence, we bring you a moment in time from the birth of our nation. This segment is brought to you by Palatka Heating and Air. The Declaration of Independence, which officially announced and explained the case for independence, was approved on July 4, 1776. Here is a little bit of information about our most treasured document in American history. The committee, consisting of two New England men, John Adams of Massachusetts and Roger Sherman of Connecticut, two men from the middle colonies, Benjamin Franklin of Pennsylvania and Robert R. Livingston of New York, and one Southerner, Thomas Jefferson of Virginia, met. In 1823, Jefferson said the other members of the committee pressed upon him to undertake the draft. He consented, drew it up, but before he reported it to the committee, he communicated it separately to Dr. Franklin and Mr. Adams, requesting their corrections. He then wrote in a fair copy, reported to the committee, and from them unaltered to the Congress. If Jefferson did make a fair copy incorporating the changes made by Franklin and Adams, it has not been preserved. It may have been the copy that was amended by the Congress and used for printing, but in any case, it has not survived. Jefferson's rough draft, however, with changes made by Franklin and Adams, as well as Jefferson's own notes of changes by the Congress, is housed at the Library of Congress. The Declaration of Independence, which officially announced and explained the case for independence, was approved on July 4, 1776. This moment in time celebrating 250 years has been brought to you by Palatka Heating and Air.

Hi, this is Deb Daniels from the Palatka Art League, reminding you to support the arts and come out and help preserve our historic Tillman House located at 324 River Street in Palatka. 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

In celebration of 250 years since the birth of the United States of America and its independence, we bring you a moment in time from the birth of our nation. This segment is brought to you by Supervisor of Elections Charles Overturf. Thomas Paine was born on February 9, 1737. He was an English-born American founding father, inventor, political philosopher, and statesman. His pamphlets, Common Sense, in 1776, and The American Crisis, 1776 to 1783, framed the patriot argument for independence from Great Britain at the onset of the American Revolution. Paine advanced Enlightenment-era arguments for human rights that shaped revolutionary disclosure on both sides of the Atlantic. Born in Thetford, Norfolk, Paine immigrated to the British American colonies in 1774, with the help of Benjamin Franklin arriving in time to participate in the American Revolution. Virtually every American patriot read his 47-page pamphlet, Common Sense, which catalyzed the call for independence from Great Britain. He followed that breakthrough with the pro-independence American Crisis pamphlet series and returned to Britain in 1787 and wrote Rights of Man in 1791 to rebut critics of the French Revolution, particularly the Anglo-Irish conservative writer Edmund Burke. His authorship of the tract led to a trial and conviction in absentia in England in 1792 for the crime of seditious libel. This moment in time, celebrating 250 years of the United States of America, has been brought to you by Supervisor of Elections Charles Overturf.

0: enough, Pigpen. Negatory, Pigpen. You're still too close. Yeah, them hulk is starting to close up my sinuses. Mercy's sake, you better back off another 10.
1: Well, we rolled up Interstate 44 like a rocket sled on rails. We tore up all of our swindle sheets and left them setting on the scales. By the time we hit that shy town, them bears was getting smart. They'd brought up some reinforcements from the Illinois National Guard. There's armored cars and tanks and jeeps and rigs of every size. Yeah, them chicken coops was full of bears, and choppers filled the skies. Well, we shot the line, we went for broke, with 1,000 screaming trucks, and 11 long-haired friends of Jesus in a chartreuse microbus.
0: Hey, rubber duck to a sodbuster, come on there, yeah, 10-4 sodbuster, listen, you want to put that microbus in behind that suicide jockey? Yeah, he's hauling dynamite, and he needs all the help he can get.
1: Well, we laid a strip for the Jersey Shore and prepared to cross the line. I could see the bridge was lined with bears, but it didn't have a doggone dime. I says, Pigpen, this here's a rubber duck. We just ain't gonna pay no toll. So we

0: York, Big Ben. What's your 20?
1: Omaha.
0: Billy, Oklahoma. What's good? They honked out there for sure. Well, mercy sakes, good buddy. We're going to back on out here, so keep the bugs off your glass and the bears off your...

Hi, this is Jimmy Simons from St. John's River Pickleball Group. I'm reminding you to come play pickleball. We would love for you to come play with us. 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

0: 3 to 7 miles per hour. Tomorrow, 30% chance of showers and thunderstorms, mainly in the afternoon between 2 and 4 p.m. Mostly sunny and hot, a high near 97. Heat index values as high as 107, and southwesterly winds at 3 to 8 miles per hour. The winds could gust as high as 15 miles per hour. So tonight, a low of 76. Tomorrow, a high 97 with heat index values at 107. 30% chance of showers, and it looks like we're going to have gusty winds. And that's a look at your Bass Capital radio weather.
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1: Take a look at our weather forecast for this evening. A 20% chance of showers and thunderstorms. Partly cloudy skies. A low tonight of 76 degrees and southwesterly winds 3 to 7 miles per hour. Tomorrow, 30% chance of showers and thunderstorms, mainly in the afternoon between 2 and 4 p.m. Mostly sunny and hot. A high near 97. Heat index values as high as 107. And southwesterly winds at 3 to 8 miles per hour. The winds could gust as high as 15 miles per hour. So tonight, a low of 76. Tomorrow, a high 97 with heat index values at 107. 30% chance of showers. And it looks like we're going to have gusty winds. 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
1: Take a look at our weather forecast for this evening. A 20% chance of showers and thunderstorms. Partly cloudy.

winds. And that's a look at your Bass Capital Radio weather. In celebration of 250 years since the birth of the United States of America and its independence, we bring you a moment in time from the birth of our nation. This segment is brought to you by First Coast Recycling. The American Revolution. On June 7, 1776, the Lee Resolution is proposed by Richard Henry Lee of Virginia to the Second Continental Congress. The Re-Resolution, also known as the Resolution for Independence, was the formal assertion passed by the Second Continental Congress on July 2, 1776, resolving that the 13 colonies, then referred to as the United Colonies, were free and independent states and separate from the British Empire. This created what became the United States. The resolution stated these United Colonies are, and of right ought to be, free and independent states. The Second Continental Congress succeeded the First Continental Congress, which met from September 5th to October 26, 1774, also in Philadelphia. The Second Congress functioned as the de facto federation government at the onset of the Revolutionary War, by raising militias, directing strategy, appointing diplomats, and writing petitions such as the Declaration of the Causes and Necessity of Taking Up Arms and the Olive Branch Petition. All 13 colonies were represented by the time the Congress adopted the Lee Resolution, which declared independence from Great Britain on July 2, 1776, and the Congress unanimously agreed to the Declaration of Independence 2 days later. This moment in time, celebrating 250 years, has been brought to you by First Coast Recycling.

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0: 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Take a look at our weather forecast for this evening. A 20% chance of showers and thunderstorms. Partly cloudy skies. A low tonight of 76 degrees and southwesterly winds 3 to 7 miles per hour. Tomorrow, 30% chance of showers and thunderstorms, mainly in the afternoon between 2 and 4 p.m. Mostly sunny and hot. A high near 97. Heat index values as high as 107. And southwesterly winds at 3 to 8 miles per hour. The winds could gust as high as 15 miles per hour. So tonight, a low of 76. Tomorrow, a high 97 with heat index values at 107. 30% chance of showers. And it looks like we're going to have gusty winds. And that's a look at your Bass Capital radio weather.
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0: In celebration of 250 years since the birth of the United States of America and its independence, we bring you a moment in time from the birth of our nation. This segment is brought to you by Clerk of Court Matt Reynolds. The Declaration of Independence, which officially announced and explained the case for independence, was approved on July 4, 1776. On July 1, 1776, Congress reconvened. The following day, the Lee Resolution for Independence was adopted by 12 of the 13 colonies, New York not voting. Immediately afterward, the Congress began to consider the Declaration. John Adams and Benjamin Franklin had made only a few changes before the committee submitted the document. The basic document remained in the hands of Thomas Jefferson. The process of revision continued through all of July 3rd and into the late morning of July 4th. The Declaration on July 4th was officially adopted. The Declaration of Independence is made up of five distinct parts: the introduction, the preamble, the body, which can be divided into two sections, and a conclusion. Part 1 is an introduction that states that the document will declare and causes that have made it necessary for the American colonies to leave the British Empire. Having stated in the introduction that independence is unavoidable, even necessary, the preamble sets out principles that were already recognized to be self-evident by most 18th century Englishmen. It closes with the statement that said, because of the long train of abuses and usurpations, it's their right, it is their duty to throw off all such government and to provide new guards for their future security. The first section of the body of the Declaration gives evidence of the long train of abuses and usurpations heaped upon by the colonists by King George III. This moment in time celebrating 250 years has been brought to you by Clerk of Court Matt Reynolds.

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some that I don't even know, but I'm looking forward to, cause I like my women everywhere I go. So roll on big wheels, don't you roll so slow. Peggy Ann is waiting in Memphis, and Betty Lou in Maine. I got a good old gal in Knoxville, but man, I forgot her name, but not her figure. I remember that. Yeah, I'm a kiss-stealing, a wheeling-dealing, a drug-driving son of a gun.

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I got a steady

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1: Take a look at our weather forecast for this evening. A 20% chance of showers and thunderstorms. Partly cloudy skies. A low tonight of 76 degrees and southwesterly winds 3 to 7 miles per hour. Tomorrow, 30% chance of showers and thunderstorms, mainly in the afternoon between 2 and 4 p.m. Mostly sunny and hot. A high near 97. Heat index values as high as 107. And southwesterly winds at 3 to 8 miles per hour. The winds could gust as high as 15 miles per hour. So tonight, a low of 76. Tomorrow, a high 97 with heat index values at 107. 30% chance of showers. And it looks like we're going to have gusty.

influential intellectuals of his era. Franklin was a founding father of the United States, a drafter and signer of the Declaration of Independence, and served as the first Postmaster General. Born in the Providence of Massachusetts Bay, Franklin became a successful newspaper editor and printer in Philadelphia, at the time the largest city in the colonies. At age 23, he published the Pennsylvania Gazette, which brought him financial success. He also published Poor Richard's Almanac. After 1767, Franklin was linked to the Pennsylvania Chronicle, a newspaper known for its revolutionary views and criticism of the British Parliament and the Crown. He pioneered and served as the first president of the Academy and College of Philadelphia, later the University of Pennsylvania, and was founder and first secretary of the American Philosophical Society, becoming its president in 1769. Appointed deputy postmaster general for the British colonies in 1753, he established the first national communications network. Franklin was deeply involved in community, colonial, and state politics, as well as national and international affairs. He became a North American hero by leading the successful effort to repeal the unpopular Stamp Act as an agent in London for various colonies. As the first U.S. ambassador to France, Franklin played a crucial role in the strengthening of Franco-American relations. Franklin earned the nickname the First American for his tireless advocacy of colonial unity and was the only individual to sign the Declaration of Independence, the Treaty of Paris, peace with Britain, and the Constitution. This moment in time, celebrating 250 years, is a paid political announcement by Larry Harvey for Putnam County Commissioner.

Hi, this is Wayne McLean from the Palatka Rotary Club, reminding you that we're heavily involved in the dictionary project for all third graders here in Putnam County, which each third grader receives a dictionary. 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

0: 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Take a look at our weather forecast for this evening. A 20% chance of showers and thunderstorms. Partly cloudy skies, a low tonight of 76 degrees, and southwesterly winds 3 to 7 miles per hour. Tomorrow, 30% chance of showers and thunderstorms, mainly in the afternoon between 2 and 4 p.m. Mostly sunny and hot, a high near 97. Heat index values as high as 107, and southwesterly winds at 3 to 8 miles per hour. The winds could gust as high as 15 miles per hour. So tonight, a low of 76. Tomorrow, a high 97 with heat index values at 107. 30% chance of showers. And it looks like we're going to have gusty winds. And that's a look at your Bass Capital Radio weather.
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0: In celebration of 250 years since the birth of our United States of America and its independence, we bring you a moment in time from the birth of our nation. This segment is being brought to you by your Putnam County Commissioners, Leota Wilkinson, Larry Harvey, Joss Alexander, J.R. Newbold, Walton Pellicer, and County Administrator Terry Suggs. King George III. Lord North's government was chiefly concerned with discontent in America. American opinion, most of the custom duties were withdrawn except for the tea duty, in which George's words was, one tax to keep up the right to levy taxes. In 1773, the tea ships moored in Boston Harbor. They were boarded by colonists, and the tea was thrown overboard, an event that became known as the Boston Tea Party. In Britain, opinion hardened against all the colonists, with Chatham now agreeing with North that the destruction of the tea was certainly criminal. With the clear support of Parliament, Lord North introduced measures which were called the Intolerable Acts by the colonists. The Port of Boston was shut down, and the Charter of Massachusetts was altered so that the upper house of the legislature was appointed by the Crown instead of elected by the lower house. The detailed evidence of the years from 1763 to 1775 tends to exonerate George III from any real responsibility for the American Revolution, though both the Americans and the older British historians categorized George as a tyrant. In these years, he acted as a constitutional monarch, supporting the initiatives of his ministers. The American War of Independence was the culmination of the civil and political American Revolution. Armed conflict began between British regulars and the colonial militiamen at the battles of Lexington and Concord in April of 1775. The Second Continental Congress sent petitions to the Crown for the intervention with Parliament, but the King and Parliament ignored them. George declared the American leaders to be traitors, and a year of fighting ensued. The colonies declared their independence in July of 1776, listing 27 grievances against the British king and legislature. This moment in time, celebrating 250 years, has been brought to you by the Putnam County Commission and a county manager.

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1: Our overnight weather forecast calling for partly cloudy skies with a low of 76 and southwesterly winds at 3 to 7 miles per hour. Today, a 30% chance of showers and thunderstorms in the afternoon between 2 and 4 p.m. Mostly sunny and hot today, a high near 97, heat index values as high as 107, and southwesterly winds at 3 to 8 miles per hour, gusting as high as 15 miles per hour. So low overnight 76, high today 97 with heat index values at 107, 30% chance of showers and gusty winds. And that's a look at your Bass Capital Radio weather.

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0: In celebration of 250 years since the birth of the United States of America and its independence, we bring you a moment in time from the birth of our nation. This segment is brought to you by Rodier Boys Ranch. In Boston, Samuel Adams was instrumental in establishing new committees of correspondence. These committees were built upon the existing network of the Sons of Liberty, connecting patriots all across the 13 colonies and eventually providing the foundation for a provisional government. Virginia, the largest colony, created its own committee of correspondence in early 1773, with prominent figures such as Patrick Henry and Thomas Jefferson serving as members. In total, between 7,000 and 8,000 patriots served on these committees, while loyalists were excluded. The committees emerged as leaders of the American resistance to the British policies and played a crucial role in directing the war effort at both the state and local levels. When the First Continental Congress resolved to boycott British products, these committees took charge by examining merchant records and publishing the names of those who attempted to violate the boycott by importing British goods. On December 16, 1773, the Boston Tea Party took place. Led by Samuel Adams and the Sons of Liberty, this event has become a cornerstone of American patriotic history and lore. Meanwhile, the British Parliament passed the Tea Act, which lowered the price of taxed tea exported to the colonies in an effort to help British East India Company compete with smuggled untaxed Dutch tea. The Act appointed special consignees to sell the tea directly, bypassing colonial merchants. A town meeting in Boston decided that the tea would not be unloaded and disregarded the governor's demand to disperse, and on December 16, 1773, a group of men, led by Samuel Adams, boarded ships of the East India Company and dumped the tea into Boston Harbor. This event, which later became known as the Boston Tea Party, remains a significant moment in American patriotic history. This moment in time, celebrating 250 years, has been brought to you by Rodier Boys Ranch.
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0: Singing seems to help a troubled soul. 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
1: Our overnight weather forecast calling for partly cloudy skies with a low of 76 and southwesterly winds at 3 to 7 miles per hour. Today, a 30% chance of showers and thunderstorms in the afternoon between 2 and 4 p.m. Mostly sunny and hot today, a high near 97, heat index values as high as 107, and southwesterly winds at 3 to 8 miles per hour, gusting as high as 15 miles per hour. So low overnight 76, high today 97 with heat index values at 107, 30% chance of showers and gusty winds. And that's a look at your Bass Capital Radio weather. In celebration of 250 years since the birth of the United States of America and its independence, we bring you A Moment in Time from the Birth of Our Nation. This segment is brought to you by Roadhaver Boys Ranch. The Declaration of Independence, which officially announced and explained the case for independence, was approved on July 4, 1776. Here's some interesting tidbits about once the Declaration was signed, what happened to it. The document probably accompanied the Continental Congress as that body traveled during the uncertain months and years of the Revolution. Initially, like other parchment documents of the time, the Declaration was probably stored in a rolled format. Each time the document was used, it would have been unrolled and re-rolled, and this action, as well as holding the curled parchment flat, doubtless took its toll on the ink and on the parchment surface through abrasion and flexing. After the signing ceremony on August 2, 1776, the declaration was most likely filed in Philadelphia in the office of Charles Thompson, who served as the secretary of the Continental Congress.

the introduction, the preamble, the body, which can be divided into two sections, and a conclusion. This Moment in Time, celebrating 250 years, has been brought to you by Rodever Boys Ranch.

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0: So when you get to the corner of Smith and Orchard, you're going to want to take a left.
1: You are not going to.
0: Then what you're
1: going
0: to do is turn onto Marcy
1: and Brett
0: Avenue.
1: Just broke up
0: and go past
1: and
0: the first three lights and then take
1: it.
0: The next left.
1: I don't really
0: then drive
1: think
0: five
1: she's
0: more
1: happy,
0: blocks,
1: but
0: and you should be
1: who
0: there.
1: Am I to judge, right?
0: Park
1: anyway,
0: on the right.
1: That's
0: I'll
1: what
0: see
1: I
0: you
1: heard
0: later
1: last
0: tonight.
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0: for many, many years.
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3: I got to thinking about all the stuff we worry about, and I realized that all that a man really needs is a horse you can catch when you need him, a dog that'll come when you call, a good friend who owns an arena and a trailer that's legal to haul, a woman who'll share my frustrations when the cow market's falling apart, a pair of good spurs, a saddle that fits, and a one-ton Ford pickup that starts. Everything else is window dressing.

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1: Our overnight weather forecast calling for partly cloudy skies with a low of 76 and southwesterly winds at 3 to 7 miles per hour. Today, a 30% chance of showers and thunderstorms in the afternoon between 2 and 4 p.m. Mostly sunny and hot today, a high near 97, heat index values as high as 107, and southwesterly winds at 3 to 8 miles per hour, gusting as high as 15 miles per hour. So low overnight 76, high today 97 with heat index values at 107, 30% chance of showers and gusty winds. And that's a look at your Bass Capital Radio weather. In celebration of 250 years since the birth of the United States of America and its independence, we bring you a moment in time from the birth of our nation. This segment is brought to you by Palatka Gas Authority. John Adams was a founding father and the second president of the United States from 1797 to 1801. Before his presidency, he was a leader of the American Revolution that achieved independence from Great Britain. During the latter part of the Revolutionary War and in the early years of the new nation, he served the Continental Congress of the United States as a senior diplomat in Europe. Adams was the first Vice President of the United States, serving from 1789 to 1797. He was a dedicated diarist and regular correspondent with the contemporaries, including his wife and advisor Abigail Adams, and his friend and rival Thomas Jefferson. He was a lawyer and political activist prior to the Revolution. Adams was devoted to the right to counsel and presumption of innocence. He defied anti-British sentiment and successfully defended British soldiers against murder charges arising from the Boston Massacre. Adams was a Massachusetts delegate to the Continental Congress and became a leader of the Revolution. He assisted Jefferson in drafting the Declaration of Independence in 1776 and was its primary advocate in Congress. As a diplomat, he represented the United States in France and the Netherlands during the war. He helped negotiate the peace treaty with Great Britain, securing Dutch loans for the American government, and was the first United States ambassador to Great Britain. Adams was the primary author of the Massachusetts Constitution in 1780, which, with his other political writings, influenced the United States Constitution. This moment in time, celebrating 250 years, has been brought to you by Palatka Gas Authority.

Hi, this is Superintendent Rick Cernsey from the Putnam County School District, reminding you that education is great in Putnam County. 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

0: just let it fly. I watched it getting smaller up in the sky for a minute or two, and I thought about it.
1: Dad, guess what?
2: What?
1: You are going to be a grandfather.
2: That's great. Not too long ago, moments like this with my daughter would have been a challenge. 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It was my neighbor Jim, another Vietnam veteran, who finally convinced me that I could still connect with my family and find that fulfilling life I'd lost. And I went for help down at the VA. If I can take that first step after almost 50 years, I know other veterans can too. Visit maketheconnection.net to find out more.
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1: Our overnight weather forecast calling for partly cloudy skies with a low of 76 and southwesterly winds at 3 to 7 miles per hour. Today, a 30% chance of showers and thunderstorms in the afternoon between 2 and 4 p.m. Mostly sunny and hot today, a high near 97, heat index values as high as 107, and southwesterly winds at 3 to 8 miles per hour, gusting as high as 15 miles per hour. So low overnight 76, high today 97 with heat index values at 107, 30% chance of showers and gusty winds. And that's a look at your Bass Capital Radio weather. In celebration of 250 years since the birth of the United States of America and its independence, we bring you a moment in time from the birth of our nation. This segment is being brought to you by Bates, Hewitt, and Floyd Insurance Agency. Roger Sherman was an early American politician, lawyer, and founding father of the United States. Representing Connecticut, he's the only person to sign four great state papers of the United States: the Continental Association, the Declaration of Independence, the Articles of Confederation, and the Constitution. He also signed the 1774 Petition to the King. Despite lacking formal legal education, Sherman was encouraged by a local lawyer to read for the bar exam and was admitted to the bar in 1754. During this period, he wrote A Caveat Against Injustice and began a political career representing New Milford in the Connecticut House of Representatives. As a member of the First Continental Congress, Sherman signed the Continental Association, which implemented an economic boycott of British goods. In the Second Continental Congress, he was appointed to the Committee of Five responsible for drafting the Declaration of Independence. Sherman also served on the Committee of 13 that prepared a draft constitution for the new nation. In debate, he proposed a bicameral legislation with equal representation for each state. Though the committee ultimately adopted a unicameral structure, leading to the Articles of Confederation, as a member of the Confederation Congress, Sherman signed the Treaty of Paris, officially ending the Revolutionary War. Roger Sherman remains the only individual to have signed all four of the most significant documents in the founding of the United States, reflecting his enduring impact on the nation's legal and political foundations. This moment in time, celebrating 250 years, has been brought to you by Bates, Hewitt, and Floyd Insurance Agency.

Hi, this is Jenny Smith from the Lee Conley House, reminding you that domestic violence is a community problem and it takes a community to end it. 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
1: Our overnight weather forecast calling for partly cloudy skies with a low of 76 and southwesterly winds at 3 to 7 miles per hour. Today, a 30% chance of showers and thunderstorms in the afternoon between 2 and 4 p.m. Mostly sunny and hot today, a high near 97, heat index values as high as 107, and southwesterly winds at 3 to 8 miles per hour, gusting as high as 15 miles per hour. So low overnight 76, high today 97 with heat index values at 107, 30% chance of showers and gusty winds. And that's a look at your Bass Capital Radio weather. In celebration of 250 years since the birth of the United States of America and its independence, we bring you a moment in time from the birth of our nation. This segment is brought to you by Putnam County Sheriff Gator DeLoach. Marquis de Lafayette, known in the United States simply as Lafayette, was a prominent French military officer and politician who volunteered his services to the Continental Army under General George Washington during the American Revolutionary War. Lafayette's leadership and dedication were instrumental, particularly when he commanded Continental Army troops at the decisive siege of Yorktown in 1781. This battle was the final major engagement of the war and played a critical role in securing American independence. His contributions in America established his reputation as a hero in the United States. Lafayette was born into a wealthy landowning family in South Central France, and he was commissioned as an officer at the young age of 13. Convinced of the noble ideas of the American revolutionaries, Lafayette traveled to America seeking both glory and opportunity to support their cause. At just 19 years of age, he was appointed as a major general, though he was not initially given command of American troops. In 1781, Lafayette's troops in Virginia played a vital role by blocking the British army, led by Lord Cornwallis, allowing American and French forces to prepare for the decisive siege of Yorktown. Lafayette contributed to the drafting of the Declaration of the Rights of Man and of the Citizen, collaborating with Thomas Jefferson. Inspired by the United States Declaration of Independence, this document invoked natural law to establish fundamental principles for a democratic nation-state. This moment in time, celebrating 250 years, has been brought to you by Putnam County Sheriff Gator DeLoach.

Hi, this is J.R. Grimes from the Putnam County Department of Public Safety, reminding you to stay safe, stay vigilant in times of disaster, whether it be through wildfire, storms, or any type of other community events that are of any concern. 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

0: In ag news from the Southeast AgNet, the U.S. Department of Agriculture is making a major investment aimed at lowering one of farmers' biggest production costs, fertilizer. USDA Secretary Brooke Rollins has announced the new Fertilizer Investment and Expansion for Long-Term Domestic Supply, or FIELDS program, a $500 million initiative designed to increase fertilizer production here in the United States and strengthen the nation's agricultural supply chain. The program, administered through USDA Rural Development, will provide competitive grants to help build new fertilizer manufacturing facilities and expand existing ones. USDA says the goal is to increase domestic production of key crop nutrients, including nitrogen, phosphate, potash, and sulfur, while creating more competition in the fertilizer industry. Secretary Rollins says American farmers have been forced to rely on unstable foreign suppliers for decades, leaving producers vulnerable to supply disruptions and price spikes. Rollins says the FIELDS program is intended to rebuild America's fertilizer manufacturing base and provide farmers with more reliable and affordable fertilizer options. Individual awards will range from $15 million to $100 million, with priority given to financially viable, shovel-ready projects that can quickly increase domestic fertilizer production. The program is also focused on supporting independent manufacturers rather than the largest companies already dominating the fertilizer market. For growers across Florida, Georgia, and Alabama, fertilizer remains one of the largest annual input expenses. While the FIELDS program won't lower prices overnight, USDA believes expanding domestic production and improving competition will help create a more stable fertilizer supply and reduce long-term costs for producers. Applications are now open through USDA Rural Development and grants.gov, with submissions due by August 17th. To learn more, go to southeastagnet.com. I'm Josh McGill for Southeast AgNet.
1: In celebration of 250 years since the birth of the United States of America and its independence, we bring you a moment in time from the birth of our nation. This segment is brought to you by Arctic Air. Major General Nathanael Greene played a significant role as an American military officer and planter during the Revolutionary War. Greene served in the Continental Army and was recognized as one of George Washington's most capable and reliable officers. His leadership proved especially notable in the Southern theater of the conflict, where he achieved considerable success commanding American forces. Greene was born into a well-off Quaker family in Rhode Island, and during the early 1770s he became active in opposing British revenue policies. Following the battles of Lexington and Concord in April of 1775, Rhode Island established its own army and appointed Greene as its commander. Later that year, Greene advanced to the rank of general in the newly formed Continental Army. He participated in several campaigns under George Washington. Greene was appointed quartermaster general of the Continental Army. In October of 1780, George Washington selected Greene to lead the Continental Army in the Southern Theater. Greene's command involved multiple engagements across Virginia, Georgia, and South Carolina. Employing the strategy of guerrilla warfare, Greene managed to challenge a larger British force commanded by Charles Cornwallis. After Cornwallis surrendered at the Siege of Yorktown in October of 1781, major land combat ceased, but Greene remained active in the Continental Army until late 1783. This moment in time, celebrating 250 years, has been brought to you by Arctic Air.

Hi, this is Hollis, a UF IFAS Florida Master Gardener, reminding you to do yourself and our waterways a favor by planting a Florida-friendly landscape. Happy gardening! 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

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I might get a little tired on the weekend. After I draw my pay, I'll go back working. Come Monday morning, I'm right back with the crew.

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1: Our overnight weather forecast calling for partly cloudy skies with a low of 76 and southwesterly winds at 3 to 7 miles per hour. Today, a 30% chance of showers and thunderstorms in the afternoon between 2 and 4 p.m. Mostly sunny and hot today, a high near 97, heat index values as high as 107, and southwesterly winds at 3 to 8 miles per hour, gusting as high as 15 miles per hour. So low overnight 76, high today 97 with heat index values at 107, 30% chance of showers and gusty winds. And that's a look at your Bass Capital Radio weather. In celebration of 250 years since the birth of the United States of America and its independence, we bring you a moment in time from the birth of our nation. This moment in time, celebrating 250 years, is being brought to you by Georgia Pacific. The Declaration of Independence, which officially announced and explained the case for independence, was approved on July 4, 1776. On July 1, 1776, Congress reconvened. The following day, the Lee Resolution for Independence was adopted by 12 of the 13 colonies, New York not voting. Immediately afterward, the Congress began to consider the Declaration. John Adams and Benjamin Franklin had made only a few changes before the committee submitted the document. The basic document remained in the hands of Thomas Jefferson. The process of revision continued through all of July 3rd and into the late morning of July 4th. The Declaration on July 4th was officially adopted. The Declaration of Independence is made up of five distinct parts: the introduction, the preamble, the body, which can be divided into two sections, and a conclusion. The second section of the body states that the colonists had appealed in vain to their British brethren for a redress of the grievances. Having stated the conditions that made independence necessary and having shown that these conditions existed in the British North, in America, the Declaration concludes that these united colonies are, and of right ought to be, free and independent states, that they are absolved from all allegiance to the British Crown, and that all political connection between them and the state of Great Britain is and ought to be totally dissolved. This moment in time, celebrating 250 years, has been brought to you by Georgia Pacific.

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0: in livestock news from Southeast AgNet. After the statement released to not renew the U.S.-Mexico-Canada agreement, the National Pork Producers Council shared their thoughts, saying, quote, amidst the many uncertainties that come with pork production, trade has remained a bright spot for U.S. pork producers, whose neighbors to the north and south represent a third of all U.S. pork exports. Ensuring USMCA remains intact is vital to continuing the mutually beneficial trading relationships U.S. pork enjoys with both Canada and Mexico. While we would have liked to have seen immediate renewal of the USMCA, U.S. pork producers appreciate Ambassador Greer's commitment to staying at the negotiating table with Mexico and Canada to make sure U.S. pork's market access is preserved. U.S. pork exports account for more than $66 of value for each hog marketed and sustain more than 155,000 American jobs. In 2025, Mexico and Canada were the number one export and number four export markets, respectively, for U.S. pork. USMCA provides certainty in those markets and ensures the value of pork exports remains strong. For more information, visit southeastagnet.com.
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Thanks the Lord for another day.

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1: Our overnight weather forecast calling for partly cloudy skies with a low of 76 and southwesterly winds at 3 to 7 miles per hour. Today, a 30% chance of showers and thunderstorms in the afternoon between 2 and 4 p.m. Mostly sunny and hot today, a high near 97, heat index values as high as 107, and southwesterly winds at 3 to 8 miles per hour, gusting as high as 15 miles per hour. So low overnight 76, high today 97 with heat index values at 107, 30% chance of showers and gusty winds. And that's a look at your Bass Capital Radio weather.

Hi, this is Tammy Baxter with Young Life of Putnam County, reminding you that it is a sin to bore a kid. So you are listening to your Kickin' Country station, WIYD.

us looking for three little words. Unless those three words were do not disturb. Check out was supposed to be noon, but we slept until three.

0: From the Southeast AgNet, it's Bottom Line. Superior Livestock's biggest sale of the year kicked off yesterday. It's their week-long week in the Rockies. They expect over 240,000 head of cattle, calves, and bred stock offered before the gavel comes down Friday afternoon. So it's a good market test. We watch August live cattle, August feeder cattle. Both have followed a similar price path. Both reached their 52-week high the 1st of May. Both reached a near-term low on the 4th of June. We do see the difference, though, that feeder cattle can climb higher and perhaps close in on that $380 level. This is the Bottom Line Report. We'll be watching trade reaction to last night's weekly crop progress report. We think it can support the grain trade. And with another quick note, here's Elizabeth Sanders.
1: Now a story from the National Association of Farm Broadcasters. American agricultural groups reacted to the U.S., Mexico, and Canada launching the first joint review of the U.S., Mexico, Canada agreement. U.S. dairy exports count enormously to our industry, which ships more than 40% of all U.S. dairy exports by value to Canada and Mexico. The National Pork Producers Council said in a statement, quote, "While we would have liked to see immediate renewal, pork producers appreciate Ambassador Greer's commitment to staying at the negotiating table with Mexico and Canada." The Trump administration decided it would not approve renewal of the agreement in its current state. Declining the agreement started a 10-year clock to wind down the trade deal as the U.S. looks to reshore manufacturing jobs and cut down on ag trade deficits with its neighbors in North America.
0: Thanks, Elizabeth. And wishing you a profitable day, I'm Mark Oppold on the Southeast AgNet.
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I'm here to remind you to talk more to your children. Words help to develop their brains. 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

0: In ag news from the Southeast AgNet, the U.S. Department of Agriculture is making a major investment aimed at lowering one of farmers' biggest production costs, fertilizer. USDA Secretary Brooke Rollins has announced the new Fertilizer Investment and Expansion for Long-Term Domestic Supply, or FIELDS program, a $500 million initiative designed to increase fertilizer production here in the United States and strengthen the nation's agricultural supply chain. The program, administered through USDA Rural Development, will provide competitive grants to help build new fertilizer manufacturing facilities and expand existing ones. USDA says the goal is to increase domestic production of key crop nutrients, including nitrogen, phosphate, potash, and sulfur, while creating more competition in the fertilizer industry. Secretary Rollins says American farmers have been forced to rely on unstable foreign suppliers for decades, leaving producers vulnerable to supply disruptions and price spikes. Rollins says the FIELDS program is intended to rebuild America's fertilizer manufacturing base and provide farmers with more reliable and affordable fertilizer options. Individual awards will range from $15 million to $100 million, with priority given to financially viable, shovel-ready projects that can quickly increase domestic fertilizer production. The program is also focused on supporting independent manufacturers rather than the largest companies already dominating the fertilizer market. For growers across Florida, Georgia, and Alabama, fertilizer remains one of the largest annual input expenses. While the FIELDS program won't lower prices overnight, USDA believes expanding domestic production and improving competition will help create a more stable fertilizer supply and reduce long-term costs for producers. Applications are now open through USDA Rural Development and grants.gov, with submissions due by August 17th. To learn more, go to southeastagnet.com. I'm Josh McGill for Southeast AgNet.
1: In celebration of 250 years since the birth of the United States of America and its independence, we bring you a moment in time from the birth of our nation, brought to you by Johnson Overturf Funeral Home. On January 1, 1776, during the American Revolutionary War, British Royal Navy ships began shelling Norfolk, Virginia, and landing parties came ashore to burn specific properties. The town, whose significantly loyalist population had fled, was occupied by Patriot forces from Virginia and North Carolina. Although the Patriots worked to drive off the British landing parties, they did nothing to impede the progress of the flames and began burning and looting Loyalist-owned property instead. On New Year's Day, 1776, Howe's guards paraded as they had before. Between 3 and 4 p.m., the four ships of the British fleet opened fire on the town, mounting more than 100 guns. They cannoned the town well into the evening hours. Landing parties were sent ashore, some to obtain provisions, others to set fire to buildings that Patriot marksmen had been using as posts from which to fire on the fleet. Although the British movements were not particularly well coordinated, they succeeded in setting most of the waterfront ablaze. After 3 days, most of the town had been destroyed, mostly due to the action of Patriot forces. The destruction was completed by the Patriots in early February to deny use of even the remnants of the town to the British. Norfolk was the last significant foothold of British authority in Virginia. After raiding Virginia's coastal areas for a time, its last royal governor, Lord Dunmore, left for good in August of 1776. This moment in time, celebrating 250 years, has been brought to you by Johnson Overturf Funeral Home.

0: in livestock news from Southeast AgNet. After the statement released to not renew the U.S.-Mexico-Canada agreement, the National Pork Producers Council shared their thoughts, saying, quote, amidst the many uncertainties that come with pork production, trade has remained a bright spot for U.S. pork producers, whose neighbors to the north and south represent a third of all U.S. pork exports. Ensuring USMCA remains intact is vital to continuing the mutually beneficial trading relationships U.S. pork enjoys with both Canada and Mexico. While we would have liked to have seen immediate renewal of the USMCA, U.S. pork producers appreciate Ambassador Greer's commitment to staying at the negotiating table with Mexico and Canada to make sure U.S. pork's market access is preserved. U.S. pork exports account for more than $66 of value for each hog marketed and sustain more than 155,000 American jobs. In 2025, Mexico and Canada were the number one export and number four export markets, respectively, for U.S. pork. USMCA provides certainty in those markets and ensures the value of pork exports remains strong. For more information, visit southeastagnet.com.
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0: In celebration of 250 years since the birth of the United States of America and its independence, we bring you a moment in time from the birth of our nation. This segment is brought to you by Highway Mart. Paul Revere was an American silversmith, military officer, and industrialist who played a major role during the opening months of the American Revolutionary War in Massachusetts, engaging in a midnight ride in 1775 to alert nearby Minutemen of the approach of the British troops prior to the battles of Lexington and Concord. Born in the north end of Boston, Revere eventually became a prosperous and prominent Bostonian. During the American Revolution, he was a strong supporter of the Patriot cause and joined the Sons of Liberty. His midnight ride transformed him into an American folk hero, and he also helped to organize an intelligence and alarm system to keep watch on the movements of the British forces. Sons of Liberty members Paul Revere and William Dawes prepared the alert, which began when Robert Newman, the sexton of Boston's Old North Church, used a lantern signal to warn colonists in Charleston of the British army's advance by the way of the Charles River. Revere and Dawes then rode to meet John Hancock and Samuel Adams in Lexington, 10 miles away, alerting up to 40 other Patriot riders along the way. Revere and Dawes then headed towards Concord with Samuel Prescott. By giving the Minutemen advance warning of the British Army's actions, the ride played a crucial role in the Patriot victory in the subsequent battles at Lexington and Concord. The ride has been commemorated in a range of cultural depictions, most notably Henry Wadsworth Longfellow's 1861 poem, Paul Revere's Ride. This moment in time, celebrating 250 years, has been brought to you by Highway Mart.
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2: NBC News Radio, I'm Mark Mayfield. NATO leaders are gathering in Turkey this week for a summit as the Trump administration continues to scrutinize the transatlantic alliance. The summit kicks off today in Ankara. A judge in Washington, D.C. is ruling the accused January the 6th pipe bomber is not covered by President Trump's pardons for the alleged Capitol rioters. Scott Carr reports.
3: The U.S. District Judge rejected the argument from Brian Cole Jr.'s lawyers that Trump's clemency grant for the alleged rioters applies to Cole. In the ruling, the judge said that Cole had not been convicted of the conduct at issue when the president issued the pardon. Cole is accused of planting pipe bombs outside the Republican National Committee and Democratic National Committee on the eve of the January 6, 2021 Capitol riot. I'm Scott Carr.
2: And the United States World Cup run has come to an end. The team crashed out of the round of 16 against Belgium following a 4-1 loss from Seattle. Mark Mayfield, NBC News Radio.
4: This is Florida News Now.
5: A targeted ambush turning deadly in the city of Miramar. Police have launched a homicide investigation following the hospital death of 21-year-old social media influencer Brianna Johnson. She was inside a green Lamborghini SUV when a gunman opened fire, causing the vehicle to crash into a home.
6: Someone was on the ground.
5: Two other victims remain hospitalized. Detectives are actively hunting for a white BMW linked to the shooting. Nearly 2 weeks after twin earthquakes devastated Venezuela, leaving over 3,500 dead, and the death toll rising, relief efforts continue.
7: The Miami Marlins delivering donated relief items to the Global Empowerment Mission Doral headquarters this morning, led by infielder and Venezuelan World Baseball Classic champion Javier Sanoja. The team urging fans attending today through Thursday's series with the Mariners to come bearing non-perishable food, hygiene items, temporary household products, and pet needs. Miami-Dade Commissioner Vicky Lopez says this tragedy won't go away.
8: It is so critically important that everyone turn out for the Venezuelan people.
7: Erica Rodriguez, Miami.
5: Team USA's World Cup run ending last night with a tough 4-1 loss to Belgium. However, local soccer fever is hitting a brand new high today. There'll be flags flying high because Argentina plays Egypt at noon and Colombia faces Switzerland at 4. Looking ahead to the weekend, global superstars Erling Haaland and Norway face England at Miami Stadium Saturday. Debt seems to be a big problem in the city of Miami. Numberbarn.com has released a study of cities that have gotten the most debt collection calls this year adjusted for population. Miami ranks number four. The city finds the city's gotten over 17,000 calls, more than double compared to last year. Jacksonville, Orlando, and Tampa also made the top 10. And at least $576 million will be up for grabs in tonight's Mega Millions drawing. Tomorrow night's Powerballs rolled over to an estimated $418 million. With Florida's News, I'm Natalie Rodriguez.
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11: Do you really care about others? Hey, this is Pastor Jared, and here's some grace for your journey. Paul and Silas were in jail. They were in a prison cell, and they were shackled in these stockades. So an earthquake came, liberated them from their bonds, opened the door, but here's what Paul and Silas knew. If they left, the jailer who was tending to them would die because he was charged to keep them safe and in prison. So the jailer comes down, all the doors are open, and they yell out, "Hey, don't be afraid, we're here, don't hurt yourself." So the guy comes into the room and says this, "Sirs, what must I do to be saved? To care for others when it doesn't seem natural, will open the door to share the gospel. Do that, You'll see people save and find unbelievable grace for your journey.
0: That was Pastor Terry Wright of Grace Fellowship. 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
6: And good morning and welcome to the morning show. Mary in the Morning with you. Joining me again, Steve Saucier. You're here as our soccer commentator this morning. This is Tuesday, July 7th, 7:05 right now. And out on the porch, we have 74 degrees. Before we get into soccer, we have our weather forecast.
12: So there's going to be a 40% chance of showers and thunderstorms, mainly between 2 p.m. and 5 p.m. Be partly sunny and hot with a high near 95.

0: Yes, there was. Disappointing.
1: Mm-hmm.
0: Yeah. So there was a lot that took place over the last couple of days in terms of the soccer game that was played last night. Valorant Balogun, who was the leading scorer for the U.S., got red-carded in the last game against Bosnia-Herzegovina.
1: Mm-hmm.
0: And that red card meant that he was to be suspended from last night's game.
1: So what did he do? Do you know what he did to get the red card?
0: It was a hard tackle.
1: Mm-hmm.
0: And what happened was, and they usually don't do this, referee makes a call,
1: mm-hmm.
0: right? So the referee made the call, right? A tackle, gave a free kick. Well, for some reason, they went to video replay.
1: Mm-hmm.
0: They call it VAR.
1: So
0: they went to VAR and reviewed it. Well, when they reviewed it, it looked a lot worse than it was in real time. Anytime you slow something down,
1: mm-hmm.
0: You see much more detail.
1: Right.
0: And it definitely made it look worse. So the referee
1: mm-hmm.
0: takes back the free kick and issues a red card, which means that Balogun is out for the rest of the game. So the U.S. has to play with 10, not 11 players.
1: Mm-hmm.
0: And because it's a red card, their next game, they are out of the game. They can't play.
1: Uh-huh.
0: Well, seems like a whole bunch of people got involved. Initially, the report was that no calls were made by the White House. Well, that really wasn't true. There was a call that was made by the White House. In fact, it was made by President Trump
1: mm-hmm.
0: to the head of the FIFA, the FIFA board, to say, "I don't think it was a foul. I think you need to go review it. I think it's unfair, and you should overturn it." Well, just look at the aesthetics of what took place. So you've got a host country who is asking FIFA to do something that has never been done before, and that's reverse a red card.
1: Oh, okay.
0: So the host team gets the call reversed. Well, in the world of soccer, right? Soccer is a global game. And you do not overturn red cards. Red cards, I think the last time a red card got overturned was like 1962.
1: Mm-hmm.
0: Okay?
1: Right.
0: So you don't overturn red cards. In the World Cup, on a world stage, the host country gets a red card reversed.
1: Mm-hmm.
0: Not a very good look.
1: Right.
0: And because of that, the world chimes in. Wayne Rooney, a former player for Manchester United and England's national team, called the decision an absolute disgrace. Right? Infantino should be ashamed of this because I think the sportsmanship of the game is in question here. A prominent commentator and former England player, Gary Neville, said Sunday, "The decision absolutely stinks. There should be a review process in place." Are we surprised? No, not with this lot. So when you look at it on the world stage, right, the whole aesthetic of it doesn't look very good, especially for the United States. Well, so we in the U.S., right, I think there were a lot of people who said, yay, we got it overturned.
1: Yeah.
0: But on the world stage, that's not how it played out. And
1: made us look bad.
0: Well, made us look bad, and then it got worse.
1: Mm-hmm.
0: Because Belgium, the team that we played,

0: said, okay, you got the red card overturned. We're going to appeal that decision. Mm-hmm. Well, FIFA considered the request an appeal and deemed it inadmissible, the FIFA Association said. So the person, Infantino, who took a phone call from President Trump and overturned the red card, said to Belgium, I'm not going to listen to you. Mm. Now, if there's one thing in sports you do not want to do, is give an excuse to the team that you're playing to get fired up to play even harder.
1: Right.
0: And that's exactly what took place last night. I mean, Belgium came out and their guns were ablazing from the get-go. Early in the game, at the 9-minute mark, Belgium scores its first goal of the game. 9 minutes into the game. Belgium comes out, full press. The U.S. looks lethargic, looks unprepared. Belgium scores its first goal. At the 31-minute mark, USA ties it up. Tillman hits a great free kick for the equalizer. 2 minutes later, Belgium comes back, scores again to put the score at 2-1. Again, another easy goal, very little pressure from the USA. In the first half, the attack wasn't working. The defense was lethargic. There was poor coverage on the top gunners for Belgium. USA needed to make some major changes at halftime. So, second half starts. USA made a couple of changes. 12 minutes into the second, again, very little defense being played. Shortly thereafter, Pulisic gets injured again, and now it starts 4 substitutions for the U.S. team. They just seemed unprepared, and I mean unprepared from a coaching standpoint. From what I saw watching the match, it seemed like in the first half, and especially in the second half, the U.S. coach just didn't know what to do. He looked absolutely lost. U.S. men played, but they weren't in sync. And every time that they would start to mount pressure, Belgium would reverse it. Easily, most of the game was played in the U.S. end of the zone, not in the Belgium end of the zone. And it was very evident that Belgium had an axe to grind, and they did a very good job of it.
1: Well, so that means we are, because I'm not big soccer fan or sports fan, so now we are out. So we are.
0: That's
1: it's
0: right.
1: Over. It's over for U.S.
0: Yeah. So the U.S. made it to the round of 17.
1: Yeah, which is pretty good.
0: And and here's the thing, right? We should be proud of what the U.S. men's team did. By far, this was their best showing in a World Cup. They got to the round of 16. They played competitive ball. They were, for the most part, well organized. When you look at the effect that it has in the U.S., last week,
1: right,
0: they set the world record for attendance in a World Cup. Last week.
1: Right.
0: And they still have a whole nother week to play.
1: Mm-hmm.
0: So another 2 weeks after setting the record. So the attendance has been outstanding. Here in the U.S. for this World Cup. And
1: I think it's been good for the U.S. to host that, too.
0: Yeah.
1: Everybody's gotten a chance to come over here, and sometimes you don't always hear the truth about the United States and other countries. I think this gave them a better feel for it.
0: And Fox

0: Fox did a great job covering the games. Yeah. So.
1: Okay, we do have a vehicle crash working this hour with injuries and a roadblock. This is on Pine Drive and Oak Circle in Interlochen. That came in just a few minutes ago. So, again, void that area. Vehicle crash with injuries and roadblocks, Pine Drive and Oak Circle in Interlochen. All right, 7:16 right now on the porch. We have 74 degrees. And Steve Warner joining us with Precious Thing.

0: Tuesday, July the 7th at 7:20 right now. 74 degrees on the porch. Steve and Mary with you this morning on our national days.
1: Oh, fun days.
0: Okay.
1: It's a day of rock and roll.
0: Okay. Rock and roll day?
1: It's koi day.
0: Oh, yeah. Fish?
1: Fish.
0: Fish.
1: It's strawberry sundae day.
0: Oh, I like those. Okay. Strawberry shortcake sundae, actually.
1: No, it's strawberry sundae
0: day.
1: Well, no shortcake. Okay. It's macaroni day.
0: Okay. Your favorite. One of your favorites.
1: It's father-daughter take a walk day.
0: Okay.
1: And finally, it's probably my favorite, dive bar day.
0: Okay, dive bars.
1: You know what a dive bar is?
0: Where you go scuba diving.
1: No.
0: Oh, okay.
1: No. I think it's where we met.
0: No, it was where we met. It was so bad. All right, 7:20 right now. So we've got more music coming your way this morning. Tim McGraw with Everywhere.

0: All right, we have an accident working this hour. A vehicle crash with injuries and a roadblock. It's in Interlochen at Pine Drive and Oak Circle. 74 degrees on the porch right now, 7:25. 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
0: And Florida Highway Patrol has updated some information. There is a traffic light out on International Golf Parkway westbound. So be aware of that. That's on I-95, of course. So a traffic light out. This is International Golf Parkway westbound, so I-95. And also the vehicle crash with injuries and roadblocks still taking place in Interlochen at Pine Drive and Oak Circle. Tuesday, July 7th, it is 7:30 right now. Time for bottom of the hour weather forecast. And Steve, we've got 74 degrees on the porch. What's it going to be like the rest of the day?
6: It's going to be a 40% chance of showers and thunderstorms, mainly between 2 p.m. and 5 p.m. Partly sunny and hot with a high near 95. Heat index values as high as 105. Calm wind becoming southwest 5 to 9 miles per hour in the morning. Winds could gust as high as 15 miles per hour. Tonight, there's a 20% chance of showers and thunderstorms before 9 p.m. Partly cloudy with a low around 77. South wind around 6 miles per hour becoming calm after midnight. You might as well just say this is what it's like the rest of the week.
0: The rest of the week, yeah. Pretty much. Yeah. That heat index is the killer. All righty. So this is the number one song for the Dixie Chicks from back in 1999. And this is Cowboy Take Me Away. I always wondered why they decided to name themselves the Dixie Chicks. And apparently the group was named after the Little Feat song, Dixie Chicken. That's where they got their name. All right, here it is. Number one song for the Dixie Chicks, Cowboy Take Me Away. On your kickin' country station and Bass Capital radio station, WIYD.

And coming up next, we have John Michael Montgomery. And, of course, he was born in Danville, Kentucky. And he was the younger brother of Eddie Montgomery of Montgomery Gentry. He began playing in 1980 in local bands and hit it big. And so this is one of his songs. It's called I Miss You a Little. This is from 1997.

0: Still 74 degrees on the porch right now. It's 7:39. 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
2: The Rays dropped their three-game series to the Astros following a 2-0 loss from Houston. Tampa has dropped back-to-back games and will host the Yankees tonight. The Marlins swept their three-game set over the Athletics with a 9-8 win from San Francisco. Miami has won three in a row and will host Seattle tomorrow night. Meanwhile, Major League Baseball announced All-Star Game rosters over the weekend. Junior Caminero is starting at third base for the American League. The Rays are also represented by Brian Baker, Drew Rasmussen, and Yandy Diaz. Elsewhere, Marlins starter Max Meyer was selected as one of the National League pitchers. Otto Lopez also earned an infield reserve spot. Over on the hardwood, the Heat fell to the Lakers 93-91 in double overtime for the NBA Summer League action. Ryan Conwell and Trevor Keels netted 16 points. The team battles the Warriors Gold Squad tonight. That's Florida Sports. I'm Thomas Cage.
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7: 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Highway Mart is located on Highway 20 near the intersection with Highway 19 in Palatka.
0: And back on the morning show, we have 74 degrees right now, and it's time for your helpful hint this morning. Okay, to keep potato chips, popcorn, and other munchies fresh, keep them in the freezer until you're ready to eat them. Never heard that before. Apparently, it really works well in the summertime, which we're in the midst of. And then...
8: Did you say potato chips?
0: Yeah.
8: In the freezer.
0: That's what it says. Keeps them fresher. We'll see. Alrighty. Tomatoes sliced vertically rather than horizontally will stay firmer in your salad and help keep the salad dressing from getting watery. Never heard that before either. There you go. So those are your helpful hints for today. I know you're not a big tomato person, but there you go.
8: I'm not a helpful hint person.
0: You don't like my helpful hints? All righty.
8: No, it's probably the best thing I've ever seen you do.
0: Yeah,
8: right. Your helpful hints.
0: Watch out, or I'm going to give you a... Do you want a joke? I've got jokes.
8: No. Oh, God.
0: I've got jokes.
8: Here we go.
0: Come on. Okay. Why was the math book sad? It had many problems.
8: Wow.
0: All right, you'll like this. What did the French guy do when he drank too much water?
8: I don't know. Yeah, we won't.
0: Go ahead, you gotta do it.
8: He wee-weed in his pants.
0: We have a friend that does these for me. So.
8: Wow. Great.
0: It's going downhill
8: Thank
0: fast.
8: You.
0: All righty. So coming up next, we have Razzie Bailey, and this is another one. And it's no wonder why he changed his name. So his original name was Erasus. E-R-A-S-T-U-S. Erasus. I've never heard that name before. So he changed
8: Erastus.
0: It to Razzie Bailey.
8: It's Erastus.
0: Ah, that's where the Razzie comes in.
8: Yeah.
0: Okay, so I was like, that is a not one of my favorite names. All right, here's his number one song from 1981, and that's Friends.

0: All right, time now for you to be a winner of a large pizza from Nika's. And the number to call is 386-325-4556. If you want to go ahead and give us a call and tell us the answer, you will win a large pizza from Nika's today. So again, 386-325-4556. And Steve has our question for us today.
1: Since we're in the middle of the World Cup in soccer, what country has won the most World Cups?
0: Okay.
1: What country has won the most World Cups?
0: It's not the United States.
1: It is not. No.
0: 386-325-4556. If you know the answer to the question, give us a call. You'll win a large pizza from Nika's. Okay, we don't have a whole lot going on now after the 4th of July. Not too many things going on, but we do have coming up the... hang on just a minute. Hang on. And good morning. Do you have an answer to the question?
2: Yeah, is it Brazil?
0: Is it Brazil?
1: It is Brazil.
0: It is. Congratulations. Who are we talking to this morning?
2: Wayne Harbeck.
0: Okay, Wayne, congratulations. And you have won a large pizza from Nico, so congratulations to you. Are you watching any of this soccer stuff? Are you a soccer fan?
2: No, not really. I don't have a TV, really.
0: So. Oh, okay. Wow, that's a big problem. All right, Wayne, well, you don't have a TV, but you definitely have a large pizza from Nico's. So stop by the radio station Monday through Friday, and you can pick up your pizza. So sometime between 9:30 and 11:30, Wayne, we appreciate you calling, and congratulations, and we'll see you soon.
2: Where are you located?
0: Okay, 1428 St. John's Avenue. So you know where Dunkin' Donuts is? On Reed Street?
2: Yeah.
0: Kind of right behind there. So look for us over there. All right, Wayne, congratulations. Take care. All right. So Wayne Herbert, so congratulations to him, winner of a large pizza from Nico's. And he knew the answer to the question, Steve.
1: What country has won the most World Cups? And that is Brazil. They've won it five times.
0: Wow. Okay.
1: Five times. Last time was in 2002.
0: Oh, okay. So, and it's anybody's game this year. What do you think? Who's going to win it this year?
1: Well, France is tough.
0: Mm-hmm.
1: I think it will probably come down between France and Spain.
0: Ah, okay. 7:51 right now on the morning show. Cole Swindell next, Single Sound.

0: And we have a couple of events coming up, not too much now. It's after the 4th of July. It starts winding down, but Women's Club of Palatka has a bingo fundraiser, Steve.
1: They do on Saturday, August 1st. 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
0: That's a bunch of money.
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0: you got your opportunity.
1: August 1st.
0: 7:56 right now, coming up to the top of the hour with local news. And until then, we have the South is going to do it again. We have the Charlie Daniels Band.

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1: NBC News Radio, I'm Michael Kastner. NATO leaders gather in Turkey this week for a summit as the Trump administration continues to scrutinize the transatlantic alliance. The summit kicks off today in Ankara, where European leaders are bracing for a future in which the U.S. plays a smaller role in security and defense. The ongoing Russia-Ukraine war is also expected to be in focus. The death toll in last month's Venezuela earthquakes is now more than 3,500. Some 18,000 people are homeless after the quakes, which struck June 24th. Teams continue to dig through the rubble looking for victims, with machinery digging large trenches for burying the dead. The quakes destroyed more than 60,000 buildings and have left thousands without access to clean water. He's choosing Texas, I can... And this week's top 10 songs on the Billboard Hot 100 are out. Choosing Texas by Ella Langley is number one again. That's the 12th time since its release. Michael Kastner, NBC News Radio.
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3: If you're not registered to vote in Florida, the clock is ticking. Eligible voters have 13 days until July 20th to register to vote in the primary August 18th. You can request a mail-in ballot by August 6th. Volusia County deputy facing criminal charges, Sergeant Jason Stickles, was arrested in New Smyrna Beach after an incident at a bar. Sheriff's office says Stickles was drunk when he battered a man and woman in their 70s before a witness tackled him to the ground. He is charged with two counts of felony battery on a person 65 or older, and VCSO says he may be fired. South Florida police actively searching for a white BMW linked to a shooting of an influencer in a Lamborghini. 21-year-old Brianna Johnson, known as Dream Doll Brit, was riding inside a green Lamborghini at NBC 6. The bullet-riddled luxury car then crashed into a home.
4: We saw the Lamborghini with gunshots in the side. I think there was someone out here hollering and screaming that something happened.
3: Detectives confirmed the ambush was targeted. A new law inspired by a teenager injured in a Florida shark attack could soon bring shark attack alerts directly to your cell phone. President Trump recently signed Lulu's Law, which requires the FCC to allow wireless emergency alerts when shark attacks occur nearby. Lulu lost her hand and part of her leg in the 2024 shark attack about 90 minutes after another attack occurred a few miles away. Her parents believe an alert system could prevent similar incidents in the future. From shark attacks to lightning strikes, a man hurt after he was struck by lightning yesterday in Pasco County. He was taken to the hospital in critical condition. Another man taken to the hospital after an indirect strike about a half an hour later. Rescuers say he was conscious and alert. And lifeguard Damian Curry was working in Ormond Beach on Saturday when lightning struck his truck. While he was touching it, the indirect hit sent a shock through his body and lifted him off his feet. With Florida's News, I'm Karen Curtis.
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6: A 40% chance of showers and thunderstorms, mainly between 2 and 5 p.m. Partly sunny and hot with a high near 95. Heat index value as high as 105. Calm winds becoming southwest 5 to 9 miles per hour. Winds could gust as high as 15 miles per hour. 20% chance of showers and thunderstorms before 9 p.m. Low of about 77 degrees. And that's your weather for the Bass Capital area.
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8: Well, good sunny morning.
9: It is, although it was pleasant earlier.
8: I mean, well, it was nice when I came in.
9: Yeah, it's nice outside.
6: right now.
9: However,
6: it will be.
9: The description
6: not that way
9: is
6: long.
9: Hot, hot, hot. So.
6: And hotter. It's already up to 76 outside. But, you know, we used to sleep in our bathing suits in the summer because my grandma, you know, the old sleep porches?
9: Oh, yes, yes.
6: The camp, the lake place they had a sleep porch. We'd all sleep in our bathing suits because we were in the water as soon as daylight cracked.
9: One of the houses over around the Mulholland Park area is an older house. The owner was showing me a couple of years ago. They have a sleep porch on the back. And I loved it because the windows go down. It was it was built using the old railroad windows. Remember how
6: they were a little unique.
9: Yes, but anyway, we were trying, and you know,
6: people used to
9: actually
6: sleep
9: they
6: on
9: were
6: the,
9: pretty darn good.
6: They had screened in porches if you were lucky, and
9: right.
6: they slept on the porch in the summertime because it was so hot.
9: Exactly,
6: did and not have air conditioning.
9: I know this is hard to believe, folks.
6: And they lived on, if you lived on the water or a lake or something like that, you always usually it was a little cooler than if you were in town. And if anybody wants to know why Manhattan's so hot, look at the concrete and I tell you why they're hot. No,

0: thunderstorms. This is supposed to be the last day of those. Then we just go to hot, hot, hot, but hot, hot. But I feel like a needle stuck on a.
1: Well, the thing about it is we have a heat index over 100 most of the week. Friday, we don't have a heat index. We have 99 degrees. And Saturday, we have, oh, it's down to 99. Originally, Friday was 100. Thursday's 99. And there's no heat index involved with that. It's going to be hot.
0: It's going to be hot. So please remember that one of the things they're saying is stay hydrated. If you can avoid going out or going out for long periods, try to.
1: Get something wet around your neck.
0: Be a little sympathetic to people who have to work outside right now.
1: Drop, leave some cold water out by the trash cans. Let the guys get a drink.
0: Yeah, help them a little. If you are by any, if you are at the beach or going to the beach or whatever, when you see those storm clouds gathering and you see dark storm
1: It's
0: clouds,
1: time to go home.
0: it's time to go home or go to your whatever. It's not time to be on the beach. They had someone in Volusia County on, I think it was Sunday, struck and killed.
1: Yeah, God decided to put his own fireworks display on this weekend.
0: If you do that, it's good to know what you're doing, but
1: And don't head to go stand under an oak tree.
0: No,
1: Everybody, that used to be what they said, go get under a tree.
0: tree.
1: No, trees are
0: No.
1: lightning rods.
0: So, anyway, just you do. And a lot of people are new to the area. They don't know about this sort of stuff. Or they have,
1: Just not
0: maybe
1: lived
0: they
1: there.
0: think it doesn't apply in this. I don't know.
1: Yeah.
0: Anyway, just look out. An interesting development from last year's primary, 2 years ago's primary election. In St. Johns County, five people, and that includes two sitting St. Johns County commissioners and a former St. Augustine Beach mayor, are being charged with an alleged fake Republican voter guide distributed during that time.
1: I
0: These
1: do
0: were the
1: remember
0: documents
1: that.
0: that went to the Seventh Judicial Circuit Court yesterday. Defendants are Brianna Jordan, who's a former campaign manager, Sarah Arnold, who's the commissioner for District 2 in for the county, Dylan Rumrell, who is the who was a St. Augustine, well, who actually is a St. Augustine Beach commissioner. He person pr previously served as a mayor, and Christian Whitehurst, who's the county commissioner for District 1, as well as Jamie Johnson. The arrest warrants went to the St. Johns County Sheriff's Office yesterday. What prosecutors say is between August 1st and 15th, the five defendants worked together and came up with a voter guide, falsely presenting itself as the official publication of the St. Johns Republican Executive Committee. They distributed it. Now, here's the deal. It's not quite as horrible as it sounds in some ways. The guide lacked written authorization from the St. John's GOP Republican Party. It didn't include legally required disclosures. So they're getting them for conspiracy and an authorized voter guide. Those are both misdemeanors. Can you say it must be an election year and we're out to
1: Oh,
0: besmear
1: yeah.
0: anyone we can besmear? Jordan's got another charge, tampering with physical evidence, which is a third degree felony. The prosecutors are saying she altered, destroyed, concealed, removed voter guides, which you would think they want to know, want her to do that, but apparently because a criminal investigation was pending or about to be launched. Now, how did she know it was pending or about to be launched? I find myself very often thinking, did anybody make any questions, or are we just going with total impracticality? Her bond was at $12,000 total. Florida Department of Law Enforcement conducting the investigation. Give me points. I'm not saying anything else.
1: I noticed my hands over my mouth.
0: Yeah, I did notice that. I thought maybe it was a new symbol for the

0: I think the problem is that we've all heard this stuff come up before. Considering some of the things that have been done in the past, it's kind of amusing in a sick sort of way. Let's see. You do need to know, yesterday in St. Augustine, I seem to be heavy on St. Augustine right this minute, but give me time. In St. Augustine, the work was supposed to begin on putting up the seawall in downtown St. Augustine, which will be right there.
1: Interesting.
0: This is why they're taking down the bridge of Lions on the city side.
1: Put them away for storage.
0: And yes, in fact, one of the restorers has a home here in Palatka. Work is actually finished.
1: We could borrow them to put them for the bridge until they need them.
0: Well, you know, I have to say, Palatka's bridge has turned into a...
1: I got to get over it at night and see if it's still lit.
0: I was told, and I could not get it confirmed yesterday, that the lights will be on from now on.
1: Oh.
0: They were supposed to be coming on later in the year, and then because of, we are talking about the Memorial Bridge in Palatka, where there are red, white, and blue vertical lights that came on the 4th of July evening.
1: Perfect timing.
0: Leota Wilkinson was the, had been pushing to improve some things. She got the city of Palatka somehow to clean out the trash underneath the bridge. Something like 22 tons of stuff.
1: I can believe it from everything I've heard. I bet she picked up a few white towels. Inside joke, people.
0: We're not going there. Anyway, the two other commissioners agreed with her, so they went forward with the John Browning, who is with... on one of the state boards that
1: Florida
0: has
1: transportation.
0: I understand was a huge help in making this happen. John owns Angels, in case dining car, in case you're. But he's now known as the bridge lighter, too. So anyway, he was part of it, a couple of, and other people, you know, stepping up. We ought to get Leota in to talk a little bit about this.
1: If I could find her. I have not, usually I run, I pass cross.
0: Oh.
1: They have not lately. I'm not sure why, but they haven't.
0: Well, this is a pretty neat part. And people were very impressed. The pictures are impressive just because it looked like the 4th of July and it looked like somebody was proud. So I think that was a pretty neat
1: They have
0: thing.
1: A problem keeping the flags up because of the weather. This year they weren't very big, from what I understand.
0: Well, this,
1: but the weather really rips them up pretty quick.
0: This was for the 250th. These are a special flag, right?
1: Mm-hmm.
0: So they end up using those. Well, they are smaller. I don't know who came up with that idea. I guess somebody who's never been on a bridge. That's all I could figure was,
1: why would you
0: possibly think that? They're like the size of one you might carry in a parade. You know.
1: In a parade. It's not, you put on a stick and wave.
0: Right. Right, not your normal, what you would expect. As we say, our bridge looks pretty darn good, and I think seeing it lighted up was a real...
1: We'll have a county commissioner in tomorrow, maybe we can get some more information.
0: Okay, that sounds good. So that is underway, which is going in St. Augustine, though, for the traffic. So just a heads up, because what a mess. And while they're on messes, the railroad is closing a couple of streets for this week. If you drive on over the railroad crossings on West King Street and Kinlaw Road, and at Kinlaw Road, they're going to be temporarily closed to all traffic. That's vehicles, bicycles, pedestrians.
1: They're changing the rails.
0: Well, they're doing maintenance, which is changing the rails. The West King Street crossing begins today. It's supposed to go for about 4 days. It's kind of up and down. Kinlaw Crossing closed, I believe, yesterday to start with. And it, too, is going to the 10th, 4 days. So Just be aware if you're over that way. The King it's Street busy, one is
1: it was, a. Anyways, that's one way to get around a bunch of the traffic.
0: Let's see. Oh, wait a minute. We're going to go back a minute for the. There is a push on by.
1: Where are we going back to?
0: Visit Palatka.
1: Okay.
0: Well, they weren't involved in the other, but now they say they want to be part of something bigger than ourselves. It's a community Christmas tree project. They want to put up a... they're sharing how to get involved, which always means they want your money. Sponsorship opportunities, community participation, and an official tree lighting. Now, I think it would be really nice if, first of all, they got in Chuck Lippy again to go take a look at the Maltby Oak, which is about time to be spruced up and checked out and have a real expert rather than what we pass off as people
1: I miss
0: who
1: seeing
0: took
1: the Maltby
0: a course
1: tree
0: in
1: lit.
0: College.
1: I miss seeing the Maltby tree lit.
0: I do, too. And even if you don't light it, it should at least be taken care of. Now, one commissioner was pushing to have the gazebo torn down, and they wanted to put parking all over the yard of the courthouse. Fortunately, that seems to, once people heard about tearing down the gazebo, that died out.
1: And the gazebo does need to be spruced up.
0: Well, it does, but not to understand the gazebo's like about 100 years old. Yeah. It has been the witness to how many weddings?
1: And engagements.
0: Exactly. It is just one of those sweet traditions.
1: And they can light that. And, you know, with the LED lights today, they might be able to light the Maltby Oak.
0: Well, I hadn't thought of that. Yeah. But, I mean, it...
1: Or at least wrap the trunk.
0: Exactly. Now, when that came up, that had a couple of people commenting, though, on Facebook about... what about if you put up some patriotic decor at the courthouse?
1: Okay.
0: In the front, and to celebrate the semi-quintennial, I said it right, of the USA. And if, I noticed Leota Wilkinson did reply to it, said that the clerk has the ability to light up the courthouse at night with different colors. We can ask him to do red, white, and blue. Mm-hmm. I think it would be pretty cool.
1: I think it would be, too. Because I know that they have white lights on it.
0: It looks very nice. It's not that. It's just...
1: Somebody came through, and they outlined a lot of the buildings downtown at one point, and the courthouse is still done.
0: Well, that was... Remember, that was the city of Palatka and the merchant... Everybody got together for Christmas, and they outlined the buildings. Yeah. Government buildings were, you know, the... First to step up, but then they got some of the other buildings. Well, it looked absolutely terrific.
1: And that still the year that they lit the parade street by street was wonderful.
0: They used to do that, and it was the neatest. They would all come on during the.
1: As they got to one block, the lights went on, and I felt sorry for the guy Chuck Rudd that was running down the road trying to get the lights on.
0: The Christmas parade, and that was the start of it. It would be up for several...
1: Well, until after Christmas. Yeah.
0: So, anyway, but I love the red, white, and blue idea.
1: I do, too.
0: More I thought about it. And while I think a Christmas tree is a fine idea, do you make it a permanent tree? Are you going to cut down some more of the historic oaks on... what makes Maltby Oak is so important is it's almost... Isn't it about 200 years old?
1: Yeah, 200 years old.
0: At one point, this county looked like they were seeing if they could let it die out, but people rallied. I remember there was a couple of young women from Interlochen went before the county commission, among other people, high school kids, with a, it seemed to me they had a donation and they had plans for how they could raise money to, well, at that point, I think they shamed the...
1: That and there was a couple of people that collected acorns.
0: Oh, that's right. And they began...
1: Had baby Maltby Oaks, and I'd love to have one. I just need to go down and pick up a couple acorns and plant them.
0: There we go.
1: If I can get one to grow in a 5-gallon bucket.
0: But these are live oaks, and those are the kinds that last for hundreds of years.
1: I have two in my front yard, and somebody keeps saying, I don't know why I don't cut those things down with all the leaves. I said, because they're live oaks, and don't touch them. Well, you can cut all the water oaks down you want.
0: You know, the city The two they cut down were live oaks on the riverfront, and they were
1: pretty old,
0: hefty size.
1: Mm-hmm.
0: Part of it is just, I think, ignorance on the part of...
1: Live oaks don't... If you think the oaks are growing very fast, 9 times out of 10 you have a water oak.
0: Yes.
1: They grow fast.
0: They
1: live
0: do,
1: oaks do not.
0: Indeed. And about 100 years, they decide to let you know that they're going to now fall down. Or major parts of them are going to fall down.
1: They get mushy on the inside of them because they hold water.
0: That's, I was just going to
1: thank you. Well, they're a water oak.
0: That's why they're called a water oak. There we go. Anyway, it will be, I like seeing people get behind things, but I think it's important to.
1: Wouldn't we love to be known as a patriotic town?
0: I kind of love the idea the more I thought about it.
1: Flag in every yard. Flag in every building.
0: Well, you know, and as somebody, well, as several people have kept trying to point out, however you feel about whatever's happening in Washington or wherever, there's a difference between being proud of your country and of what it's accomplished.
1: And being political.
0: So, and I mean, you know, it just...
1: We've done a lot of wrong things, but we've tried to correct them.
0: But the thing is, so has every country in the world. And if you... I think the problem is that people are taught so little history.
1: Well, our history is so short compared to so much of the world.
0: And we have done... remarkably well, so, for the... Let's see, I know you already talked about the U.S. losing to Belgium.
1: We got it explained to us, a lot of it. And Steve's done that. He's come in the mornings and educated us on soccer. I've learned a lot. And from what I heard on the news, and he said the same thing, the USA went in flat, and Brazil had a point to prove, and they proved it. But the U.S. just kind of went in flat.
0: And when that happens...
1: You don't get very far. But they made it so much further than anybody thought they'd make it.
0: Well,
1: so you
0: can't take
1: that away from them.
0: Oh, no.
1: You can't take anything, because I think they've done a great deal to increase the awareness of hockey. We talked about hockey, too. Steve got me on that one. Soccer.
0: Well, you know, it's funny how... The United States has never really been a big soccer.
1: No, we had football.
0: But exactly, and so that seemed to... I guess that's had part of the... You know, you're right. Let's see. And by the way, I was just laughing because you were talking about, I came across another weather report, and you were talking about how it's supposed to be, were you saying no rain this weekend?
1: No, they're saying hot. Right now they're not calling for any rain, but
0: whereas
1: give them a couple of days.
0: In Gainesville, they are calling for rain Saturday through Monday.
1: Interlochen did not get any of the rain on Saturday and Sunday.
0: Really?
1: Now, I talked to my sister-in-law, and she said, what rain? And she was down at the fourth and hit her like going, we wish it had rained.
0: I'll be darned. Isn't it funny how...
1: Yeah, they didn't get any of it.
0: Wow.
1: And usually they get it and it peters out before it gets to us.
0: Well, that's true. By the way, we were telling you about the... here in Putnam County, the fire department was working the fourth. They had two fires, one at the Ace Hardware down in
1: nothing to do with fireworks.
0: Nothing to do with fireworks, and another one, a house fire. Mm-hmm. However, in Flagler County, one of the Ralph Santorian's son's manufacturing companies had a fire.
1: Ooh.
0: And demolished the building on July the 4th. This is the one on County Road 305 in West Flagler. No one hurt. No one in the compound. It's a it's not just a building of the, but it's kind of like a compound. So apparently they, both the president and the vice president, Ralph Santori and RJ Santori, were in Orlando for
1: celebration, probably.
0: Well, Santori's is one of the big companies when it comes to fireworks, mm-hmm. all around, not just here.
1: Can you imagine the fireworks show that was going on there?
0: This is like an 18-acre property, and it was only one of their buildings that...
1: Let's hope it was the office building, not the...
0: Okay. It happened about 2:16 p.m. when they had somebody called it in. That closed off the roads, County Road 305. And
1: now, that could have been a lightning strike.
0: Well, that's what one of the ones in Putnam County, that was speculation. It was a lightning. It was mostly paper goods in this one at the Santori's, like water-based gum tape, craft paper.
1: That's by far better than it's been. And, of course, right now they'd have less stock in the normal.
0: Well, they were saying everything had already been shipped, mm-hmm. so it didn't mess up any
1: major orders.
0: So I think that was they were very grateful for that. Let's see. Was this the thing? This is different.
1: I got it this morning. I don't know, but I can tell you that Mary just brought this to me. The traffic light is out on I-95 westbound at the International Golf Drive.
0: Don't plan to turn.
1: Yeah,
0: folks.
1: Don't plan to turn. And then there's a vehicle crash with injuries and roadblocks, Pine Drive and Oak Circle and Interlochen. And I do not know where that is. 7:41 this morning. But that one at World Golf Village is going to be a big...
0: That is going to be a kerfuffle.
1: Yeah. I love that word.
0: That is, there are some neat words. I have another traffic alert, but this is for July 9th through the 31st. It's snow through traffic on Timber Wolf Trail. That's up in the between the Shearwater community and County Road 16A.
1: Orangedale's the closest thing I could come up with to tell them where it was.
0: Trout Creek Academy. I might be able to do kerfuffle, but Trout Creek Academy appears to be beyond me. Anyway, this is that area. There are detour signs all up. Obviously, this will be going on for several weeks. If you have a home on Rangeline Drive and Trout,
1: they're going to let the local
0: You can get through in. It, yeah. And the Trout Creek Academy, they'll all be able to get in. But just a heads up that this is the time of year they're getting stuff ready because, whether you want to believe it or not, school ain't that far away.
1: First, let's see, kickoff classics like the 14th. We don't broadcast kickoff classic over on IYD, but it's the 14th. So we're a little over a month away.
0: So... this is when they are rushing to get things done and finished because shortly there will be no, you just can't, if possible, do this sort of work while school's in session. So anyway, just a heads up on that for the, by the way, I came across, and this is the final thing, came across the most interesting thing. Flagler Beach has always been famous, apparently. In November of 1931, Colonel Charles A. Lindbergh, who you may have heard of, although given...
1: Once or twice.
0: He, of course, had flown... This was after he had flown...
1: Mm-hmm.
0: Solo crossing the Atlantic and... He had to make an emergency landing at Flagler Beach in November of 1931. He ended up at the Flagler Beach Municipal Airport. Dense fog.
1: Oh, I thought maybe it was a bathroom break. I didn't know. Said Bucky's wasn't open. I didn't know where you go.
0: Well, there you go. Who could have? He It was May 20th through the 21st of 19. 19-

0: Municipal Airport, dense fog.
1: Oh, I thought maybe it was a bathroom break. I didn't know. Said Bucky's wasn't open. I didn't know where you go.
0: Well, there you go. Who could have? It was May 20th through the 21st of 1927 when he did the first nonstop flight from New York.
1: We just had an anniversary.
0: Who knows whatever happened.
1: You can do a lot of stories.
0: Yeah, there are a heck of a lot of stories. Apparently, when he ended up in Flagler Beach, he was returning to New York from Miami. He had piloted the American Clipper on her maiden commercial voyage from Miami to Columbia.
1: So at least he got to the airport, didn't have to land on the beach.
0: Well, there, but yeah, you're right. He apparently flown about 15 miles north of town, saw the landing field when going over, so he knew it was there. And he kept getting worse and worse flying conditions. He returned and put his ship down alongside two others belonging to Mr. and Mrs. J.L. Bivens, who were operating a flying school at the airport.
1: That must have been exciting.
0: I just thought that was the neatest thing. It stood where the Flagler Beach Airport mm-hmm. is where it's now Betty Stivlik Park. That's north of the State Road 100 bridge. Okay. I just thought that was the neatest little thing.
1: A neat idea.
0: All right.
1: Maybe somebody will get back where she needs to be, and we can go on to some music. There she is.

0: 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Steve and Mary with you this morning, 78 degrees right now. It's 8:37, and our bottom of the hour weather forecast.
1: Today will be a 40% chance of showers and thunderstorms, mainly between 2 p.m. and 5 p.m. Partly sunny and hot with a high near 95. Heat index values as high as 105. Calm wind becoming southwest 5 to 9 miles per hour in the morning. Winds could gust as high as 15 miles per hour. Tonight, be a 20% chance of showers and thunderstorms before 9 p.m. Partly cloudy with a low around 77. South wind around 6 miles per hour, becoming calm after midnight.
0: All righty. And as we said, 8:38 right now, 78 degrees on the porch. And Luke Bryan is next with Sunrise, Sunburn, Sunset.

0: And coming up, we have Little Shop of Horrors. River City Player is going to be doing that production at the end of the month.
1: From July 29th to August 9th. Hurry and get your tickets. Over 90% sold already. On Skid Row at Mushnick's Failing Flower Shop, shy assistant Seymour Krelborn unveils his strange and interesting new plant, Audrey 2, named for the co-worker he secretly loves. When the plant's sudden growth turns the shop into an overnight success, Seymour learns its terrible secret. Audrey, too, thrives on human blood and has a much bigger plan than just boosting business. As Seymour's star rises and the bodies start to pile up, he must choose between the life he's always dreamed of and the monster he's been feeding in this doo-wop-infused horror comedy musical.
0: It's a fun show. It's a fun show.
1: It is.
0: I can hardly wait to see how they create Audrey.
1: That's right.
0: So, all righty, coming up next, number one song for Charlie Bride from 1999, You're My Jamaica, on WIYD, AM and FM, and streaming live, fastcapitalradio.com. 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

0: In celebration of 250 years since the birth of the United States of America and its independence, we bring you a moment in time from the birth of our nation, brought to you by the Putnam County Fair. Patrick Henry was an American politician, planter, and orator who declared to the Second Virginia Convention in 1775, "Give me liberty or give me death." A founding father, he served as the first and sixth post-colonial governor of Virginia from 1776 to 1779, and then from 1784 to 1786. A native of Hanover County, Virginia, Henry was primarily educated at home. After an unsuccessful venture running a store, as well as assisting his father-in-law at Hannaford Tavern, he became a lawyer through self-study. Beginning his practice in 1760, he soon became prominent through his victory in the Parson's cause against the Anglican clergy, and he was elected to the Virginia House of Burgesses, where he quickly became notable for his inflammatory rhetoric against the Stamp Act in 1765. "Give me liberty or give me death" is a quotation attributed to Patrick Henry from a speech he made to the Second Virginia Convention on March 23, 1775, at St. John's Church in Richmond, Virginia. Henry is credited with having swung the balance in convincing the convention to pass a resolution delivering Virginian troops for the Revolutionary War. Among the delegates to the convention were future United States Presidents George Washington and Thomas Jefferson. Over 40 years after Patrick Henry delivered his speech and 18 years after his death, biographer William Wirt published a reconstruction of the speech in his 1817 work, Sketches of the Life and Character of Patrick Henry. This moment in time, celebrating 250 years, has been brought to you by the Putnam County Fair.
1: Arranging a funeral after a death is an emotionally draining and complicated task. Decisions must be made about the type of service, obituary notices, flowers, music, the cemetery, and so much more. Often this burden falls upon the spouse or family member who may not know the final wishes of the deceased. So many people have gone through this before, and that's why so many now plan their funerals in advance at Johnson Overturf Funeral Home. Johnson Overturf Funeral Home in Palatka and Interlochen.
0: All righty, 849 right now on the temperature on the porch, 79. We're trying to hit 80 at this point. There's some free meals for the senior citizens available at Edgar Johnson Senior Center. They do a great job there.
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0: All righty. Okay, coming up next, we have some more music for you this morning. We have Poncho and Lefty with Willie Nelson and Merle Haggard.

and clean. And now you wear your skin like iron, and your breath is hard as kerosene. Weren't your mama's all

0: 8:54, and we now are up to 80 degrees. We made it. It's always 80 degrees usually when we get off the air. And what's our high today going to be?
1: Today it's going to be 105.
0: That's the heat index, right?
1: That's it.
0: Okay.
1: So feel like the high is near 95. Heat index 105.
0: I hate getting in the car and seeing over 100 degrees. It's just hot out there. That's all there is to it. Okay, coming up next, Clay Walker, you're beginning to get to me. We're coming up on the top of the hour for Swap Shop, where you can buy, sell, swap, trade, or give items away. If you want to get involved in that, the phone number is 386-325-5800. It's a free program. If you have something around the house you want to sell or get rid of or trade with somebody.
1: Anything?
0: Free. Don't even go there. I can see you thinking the dogs. Dogs are staying. So Steve and I have, I've gotten many things off Swap Shop. Have you ever bought anything off of Swap Shop before?
1: Me?
0: Yeah. No? Okay. But I'm telling you, it's a great deal, and it's a lot of fun. So join us for Swap Shop coming up at the top of the hour, about 9:04 after the news. All right, coming up next, Clay Walker, you're beginning to get to me on WIYD. Mary and Steve this morning.

0: And wrapping things up this morning, Dave and Sugar with Golden Tears. And Steve, time to say goodbye.
1: And with golden tears, I say goodbye.
0: All right. Thanks again for joining us this morning. We have Swap Shop coming up right after the news at the top of the hour. We'll see you again tomorrow. From the ship.

0: Florida News Now.
1: It could be a dangerously hot day in South Florida. The National Weather Service has issued a heat advisory for Miami-Dade and Broward counties from 11 a.m. to 6 p.m. A man's hurt after he was struck by lightning in Pasco County. Pasco County Fire Rescue says he was taken to the hospital with critical injuries. Another man was taken to the hospital after an indirect strike about a half hour later. Miramar police have upgraded their investigation to a homicide following the death of an influencer in a Lamborghini. 21-year-old Brianna Johnson, known online as Dream Doll Bree, was riding inside a green Lamborghini SUV early Sunday morning on Sunshine Boulevard when a rapid barrage of gunfire was unleashed from a car. A neighbor tells NBC6.
2: We saw the Lamborghini with gunshots in the side. I think there was someone out here hollering and screaming that something happened, something happened.
1: Two other occupants remain hospitalized. The Miami Marlins stepping up to bat for Venezuela earthquake relief.
3: Miami Marlins executives, coaches, and players, including Venezuelan-born Javier Sanoja, delivering relief supplies today to GEM's Doral headquarters and urging fans to do the same. Miami Mayor Eileen Higgins promising non-perishable and household items left this week at Lone Depot Park's West Lot will get into the right hands.
4: There is a regime in Venezuela that we cannot trust, but we are working with our Department of State to make sure that the supplies get to where they need to go.
3: The Marlins will also make $5 donations to earthquake relief for every $5 special ticket bought for the current three-game series with the Mariners. Eric Rodriguez, Miami.
1: If you're not registered to vote, the clock is ticking. Eligible voters have until July 20th to register for the primary August 18th. With Florida's News, I'm Chris Trinkman.
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8: A 40% chance of showers and thunderstorms, mainly between 2 and 5 p.m. Partly sunny and hot with a high near 95. Heat index value as high as 105. Calm winds becoming southwest 5 to 9 miles per hour. Winds could gust as high as 15 miles per hour. 20% chance of showers and thunderstorms before 9 p.m. Low of about 77 degrees. And that's your weather for the Bass Capital area.
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8: All right. Good morning. It's good to be with you this morning. The first Tuesday after the 4th that I get to sit in and see if anybody's out there, because I know how many people took vacation. They either took it last week or this week. So I'm hoping you'll call in and at least let us know that somebody's alive and well. In Palatka Town, they're not all at the beach. And go from that. I know a lot of people just get a condo and go spend the week, and dad drives back and forth to work. So our house never did that because none of us are big beach people. The guys like to fish. But, I guess Kyle probably did more surf fishing than anybody did. But when they come home, they've already made plans to go deep sea fishing. Mama will not be joining them on that day. They don't want me. I don't blame them. I don't want to be out there either. Okay, vintage clear ceramic molds, $6 to $95, $1 each. 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A Schwinn's 26-inch ladies bike aluminum frame, 7-speed handbrake, $100. And he has, that's what he's got. Text or call 386-937-7854. Please do not leave a message on the phone. He says when it comes.

0: 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He is located over on Locust Avenue here in Palatka. 325-5800. 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And I get snuck up on. 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And all of a sudden, I turn around, and he's standing right there. 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I can't hear the dog. And she usually ends up wherever I am, but laying on the floor, so I have to keep an eye out on her. 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She has two 2.5 gallon unopened, which the seals have been broken on, gallons of it, total of 5 gallons. It's valued at $100. 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Come by the radio station, try it out, see how you like it. And talk to Mary, and I'm not sure which price I'm supposed to have on here. $299? Oh, $99, I'm sorry. She'd written 99 on it, but the paper still had 125, so I wasn't sure. You can call her after. We're not calling that number. You can call 546-5768, 546-5768. It does work. I did turn it on the other day. Telephones, telephones. Good morning. You're on the air.
1: Yes, ma'am. I've got a 2012 Ford Focus for sale. It needs a power steering work on. It's only got 47,000 miles on it.
0: It may just need a new pump.
1: Want $2,000 for it. It does need a battery, too.
0: Needs power steering work and battery. And how much did you tell me?
1: $2,000.
0: What is it, Ford what? It's a Ford Focus, Mary. Okay, anything else?
1: No, ma'am, that's all.
0: Phone number?
1: Oh, yeah. 740. 341-1127, St. Augustine.
0: Okay, 740-341-1127.

0: Yes, ma'am.
1: You have a wonderful day and enjoy the sunshine.
0: Thank you very much.
1: All right. Bye-bye. Well, we got the sunshine. You might as well get out and enjoy it in the morning or late in the afternoons. It's not going anywhere. Not until October or November, maybe. You know, maybe since we had an early summer, we'll have an early fall. I can always hope. I'm looking for a corner hutch and old cast iron skillets. Basically, as long as they're not pitted, it doesn't matter what the outsides look like on them or if they're rusty. Some project my grandson's doing. But you can call me at 937-5120 after 9:30, and I'll get up with you. But that corner hutch is what I'm really looking for. Boat and trailer, 14-foot stump knocker with a 20-horsepower, 4-stroke electric start tiller steering motor. 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Cleveland goes all the way through this town, I think. But it's on the south end out near the golf course, so that's how you get a hold of him. 386-325-5800. 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
6: 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Highway Mart is located on Highway 20 near the intersection with Highway 19 in Palatka.
1: Well, that's going to wrap up Swap Shop, and we'll be back again tomorrow to buy, sell, swap, or trade. And if you missed it today, I'm sorry. I tried.

but I'll be here just in case you do. Yeah, I'll be here

In celebration of 250 years since the birth of the United States of America and its independence, we bring you a moment in time from the birth of our nation. This segment is brought to you by the Douglas Law Firm. Thomas Jefferson was a founding father and the third president of the United States from 1801 to 1809. He was the second vice president under John Adams, and Jefferson was the primary author of the Declaration of Independence. At age 33, he was one of the youngest delegates to the Second Continental Congress, which convened in the colonial capital of Philadelphia following the battles of Lexington and Concord, which launched the American Revolutionary War in 1775. Delegates to the Congress overwhelmingly favored authoring, ratifying, and issuing a former Declaration of Independence from Britain. Jefferson was inspired by the Enlightenment ideals of the sanctity of the individual. Jefferson sought out John Adams, a Continental Congress delegate from Massachusetts and an emerging leader in the Congress. They became close friends, and Adams supported Jefferson's appointment to the Committee of Five, which the Congress charged with authoring the Declaration of Independence. Adams, Jefferson, Benjamin Franklin, Robert R. Livingston, and Roger Sherman. The committee initially thought that Adams should write the document, but Adams persuaded the committee to choose Jefferson due to Jefferson being a Virginian, popular, and a good writer by Adams. Jefferson consulted with his fellow committee members, but mostly wrote the Declaration of Independence in isolation between June 11th and 28th, 1776. This moment in time, celebrating 250 years, has been brought to you by the Douglas Law Firm.

In celebration of 250 years since the birth of the United States of America and its independence, we bring you a moment in time from the birth of our nation. It's being brought to you by Brenda Bridges, tax collector. George Washington was the founding father and the first president of the United States, serving from 1789 to 1797. As commander of the Continental Army, Washington led Patriot forces to victory in the American Revolutionary War against the British Empire. He is commonly known as the father of his country for his role in bringing about American independence. Born in the colony of Virginia, Washington became the commander of the Virginia Regiment during the French and Indian War. He was later elected to the Virginia House of Burgesses and opposed the perceived oppression of the American colonists by the British Crown. When the American Revolutionary War against the British began in 1775, Washington was appointed Commander-in-Chief of the Continental Army. He directed a poorly organized and equipped force against a disciplined British troops. Washington and his army achieved an early victory at the Siege of Boston, but were forced to retreat from New York City. Washington crossed the Delaware River and won the battles of Trenton in late 1776 and Princeton in early 1777. He faced criticism of his command, low troop morale, and a lack of provisions for his forces as the war continued. Ultimately, Washington led a combined French and American force to a decisive victory over the British in Yorktown in 1781. Washington was unanimously elected the first U.S. president by the Electoral College in 1788 and 1792. He is considered one of the greatest presidents in American history. This moment in time, celebrating 250 years, has been brought to you by Brenda Bridges, tax collector in Putnam County.

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1: NBC News Radio, I'm Michael Kastner. The advisory panel known as the Department of Government Efficiency is out of business. The final social media post from the group, also known as DOGE, was published over the weekend. The post said that the formal mission of DOGE may have come to an end, but that the mission to eliminate waste, fraud, and abuse in government would continue. NATO leaders are meeting in Turkey this week for a summit. The summit kicks off today in Ankara, where European leaders are bracing for a future in which the U.S. plays a smaller role in security and defense. At least $576 million will be up for grabs in tonight's Mega Millions drawing. More from Tammy Trujillo.
2: The cash option on that works out to almost $254 million. Of course, walking away with all that money won't be easy. The odds of winning the grand prize are roughly 1 in 290 million. Good luck.
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4: Andrew Gillum, the ex-Politico who lost to Ron DeSantis in the 2018 Florida governor's race, arrested in Daphne, Alabama on drug offenses. Gillum was booked into the Baldwin County Jail for possession of dangerous drugs, drug paraphernalia, and possession of marijuana. In 2020, he and another man were found dazed and confused inside a room at the Mondrian Hotel in South Beach. Another man called 911 there, worried that the two had possibly overdosed. Nearly 2 weeks after twin earthquakes devastated Venezuela, leaving over 3,500 dead and the death toll rising, relief efforts continue.
5: The Miami Marlins delivering donated relief items to the Global Empowerment Mission Doral headquarters this morning, led by infielder and Venezuelan World Baseball Classic champion Javier Sanoja. The team urging fans attending today through Thursday's series with the Mariners to come bearing non-perishable food, hygiene items, temporary household products, and pet needs. Miami-Dade Commissioner Vicky Lopez says,
6: "It is so critically important that everyone turn out for the Venezuelan people."
5: Eric Rodriguez, Miami.
4: Team USA's World Cup run ending last night with a tough 4-1 loss to Belgium. However, local soccer fever is hitting a brand new high today. There'll be flags flying high because Argentina plays Egypt at noon and Colombia faces Switzerland at 4. Looking ahead to the weekend, global superstars Erling Haaland and Norway face England at Miami Stadium Saturday. Debt seems to be a big problem in the city of Miami. NumberBarn.com has released a study of cities that have gotten the most debt collection calls this year adjusted for population. Miami ranks number 4. The city finds the city's gotten over 17,000 calls, more than double compared to last year. Jacksonville, Orlando, and Tampa also made the top 10. And at least $576 million will be up for grabs in tonight's Mega Millions drawing. Tomorrow night's Powerball is rolled over to an estimated $418 million. With Florida's News, I'm Natalie Rodriguez.
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0: Don't miss out on this weekend's events at the Putnam County Fairgrounds off of Highway 17 South in East Palatka. Remember, don't miss out on the fun at the fairgrounds this weekend.
1: A 40% chance of showers and thunderstorms, mainly between 2 and 5 p.m. Partly sunny and hot with a high near 95. Heat index value as high as 105. Calm winds becoming southwest 5 to 9 miles per hour. Winds could gust as high as 15 miles per hour. 20% chance of showers and thunderstorms before 9 p.m. Low of about 77 degrees. And that's your weather for the Bass Capital area.
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0: In celebration of 250 years since the birth of the United States of America and its independence, we bring you a moment in time from the birth of our nation. This segment is brought to you by Edith Aldrich, State Farm Insurance. John Hancock was an American founding father, merchant, statesman, and a prominent patriot of the American Revolution. He was the longest-serving president of the Continental Congress, serving as the second president of the Second Continental Congress and the seventh president of the Congress of the Confederation. Hancock was also the first and third governor of the Commonwealth of Massachusetts. His large and stylish signature on the United States Declaration of Independence led to John Hancock, or Hancock, becoming a colloquialism for a person's signature. Hancock emerged as a leading political figure in Boston as tensions with Great Britain intensified. In March of 1765, he was elected as one of Boston's five selectmen, an office previously held by his uncle for many years. Soon after that, Parliament passed the Stamp Act of 1765, a tax on legal documents that was unpopular in the colonies and sparked riots and organized resistance. Initially, as a loyal British subject, Hancock believed the colonists should submit to the act, although he thought Parliament was misguided. Within a few months, Hancock changed his mind, although he continued to disapprove of violence and the intimidation of royal officials by mobs. He joined the resistance to the Stamp Act by participating in a boycott of British goods, gaining popularity in Boston. After Bostonians learned that the Stamp Act would be repealed, Hancock was elected to the Massachusetts House of Representatives in May of 1766. This moment in time, celebrating 250 years, has been brought to you by Edith Aldrich, State Farm Insurance.

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0: In celebration of 250 years since the birth of the United States of America and its independence, we bring you a moment in time from the birth of our nation. This segment is brought to you by Palatka Heating and Air. The Declaration of Independence, which officially announced and explained the case for independence, was approved on July 4, 1776. Here is a little bit of information about our most treasured document in American history. The committee, consisting of two New England men, John Adams of Massachusetts and Roger Sherman of Connecticut, two men from the Middle Colonies, Benjamin Franklin of Pennsylvania and Robert R. Livingston of New York, and one Southerner, Thomas Jefferson of Virginia, met. In 1823, Jefferson said the other members of the committee pressed upon him to undertake the draft. He consented, drew it up, but before he reported it to the committee, he communicated it separately to Dr. Franklin and Mr. Adams, requesting their corrections. He then wrote in a fair copy, reported to the committee, and from them unaltered to the Congress. If Jefferson did make a fair copy incorporating the changes made by Franklin and Adams, it has not been preserved. It may have been the copy that was amended by the Congress and used for printing, but in any case, it has not survived. Jefferson's rough draft, however, with changes made by Franklin and Adams, as well as Jefferson's own notes of changes by the Congress, is housed at the Library of Congress. The Declaration of Independence, which officially announced and explained the case for independence, was approved on July 4, 1776. This moment in time celebrating 250 years has been brought to you by Palatka Heating and Air. In celebration of 250 years since the birth of the United States of America and its independence, we bring you a moment in time from the birth of our nation. This segment is brought to you by Supervisor of Elections Charles Overturf. Thomas Paine was born on February 9, 1737. He was an English-born American founding father, inventor, political philosopher, and statesman. His pamphlets, Common Sense, in 1776, and The American Crisis, 1776 to 1783, framed the patriot argument for independence from Great Britain at the onset of the American Revolution. Paine advanced Enlightenment-era arguments for human rights that shaped revolutionary disclosure on both sides of the Atlantic. Born in Thetford, Norfolk, Paine immigrated to the British American colonies in 1774, with the help of Benjamin Franklin arriving in time to participate in the American Revolution. Virtually every American patriot read his 47-page pamphlet, Common Sense, which catalyzed the call for independence from Great Britain. He followed that breakthrough with the Pro-Independence American Crisis pamphlet series and returned to Britain in 1787 and wrote Rights of Man in 1791 to rebut critics of the French Revolution, particularly the Anglo-Irish conservative writer Edmund Burke. His authorship of the tract led to a trial and conviction in absentia in England in 1792 for the crime of seditious libel. This moment in time, celebrating 250 years of the United States of America, has been brought to you by Supervisor of Elections Charles Overturf.
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1: NBC News Radio, I'm Michael Kastner. President Trump is in Turkey today as NATO leaders gather for a summit. The ongoing Russia-Ukraine war is expected to be in sharp focus during this week's meeting. Trump is scheduled to hold talks with Ukrainian President Vladimir Zelensky tomorrow on the sidelines of the summit. Team USA's World Cup journey is over. The team crashed out of the round of 16 with a 4-1 loss against Belgium from Seattle on Monday. Members of the L.A. County Medical Examiner's Office are being investigated regarding leaks connected to the murder case involving the singer known as David. More from Mark Mayfield.
2: NBC L.A. says over a dozen workers are being questioned. Investigators are trying to figure out if any employees released the graphic details from an autopsy report before it became public. The defendant in the murder case, David Burke, is charged with killing teenager Celeste Rivas Hernandez.
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4: Congresswoman Anna Paulina Luna calling for an investigation into the Patriot Front white nationalist group.
5: The Florida Republican shared a post on X appealing to the House Oversight Committee to do some digging into the group after its Independence Day rally and march across Washington, D.C. The group, which is known for its flash demonstrations, led a 400-person march through the nation's capital on Saturday. Luna also took aim at the Biden administration in her post for failing to investigate the group under his leadership.
4: Mark Mayfield reporting. Two St. John's County commissioners facing criminal charges in an alleged election scheme. Court documents show District 1 Commissioner Christian Whitehurst and District 2's Sarah Arnold were arrested with three others and are accused of distributing a fake Republican voter guide in the 2024 primary. Prosecutors say the suspects falsely claim the St. John's Republican Executive Committee endorsed the candidates in the guide. The five are facing misdemeanors that include conspiracy. If you're not registered to vote in Florida, the clock is ticking. Eligible voters have 13 days until July 20th to register to vote in the primary August 18th. You can request a mail-in ballot by August 6th. The general election is November 3rd. A Florida Democratic congresswoman is railing against the Supreme Court's ruling that allows the temporary protected status of Haitians to end.
6: Palm Beach County is the home to one of the largest Haitian communities in America. Their work is woven into the fabric of our community, in our hospitals, in our nursing homes, our hotels, our restaurants, our construction sites, our schools, and of course, they are our neighbors, they are our friends.
4: Representative Lois Frankel wants the U.S. Senate to pass a bill that has cleared the House requiring DHS to restore temporary protected status for Haitian nationals. The Trump administration argues that temporary means temporary, and it's been in effect since 2010. With Florida's News, I'm Karen Curtis.
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The song we're going to do right now was released on Christmas Day of 1967, originally. It's written by Boudlow and Felice Bryan about a beautiful spot just out of Gatlinburg, Tennessee. And on February the 15th, 1982, this song was voted by the General Assembly of Tennessee as one of their official state songs, and we were very fortunate to be the first group to have the first record on this. And since then, it's been recorded over 100 times. And we look back on dear old Rocky Top.

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1: Hi, this is Lucia Valdivia from your Crescent City Rotary Club, reminding you that the first Saturday in April, we have our Catfish Festival. 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

0: But what impressed him most, he had six guns on his hips.
1: Six guns, he wore six guns. He had six guns on his hips.
0: Now Abilene was troubled by a cattle rustling gang. Zeke and Zach and One-Eyed Jack and Pete and Fearless Fang.

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And one-eyed Jack, the fool, just thought he could outrun the law. He followed Pete for many days, but finally lost his tracks. Then nabbed him at the feeding grain behind some barley sacks. Fearless Fang was cornered inside the general store. Six guns spied him by the apples in a barrel by the door. He thought he had him near the cheese and cold salami cuts.

One day Six Gun was hunting, looking for some food. He heard a sound and there was Kate hiding in the woods. Crazy Kate cried, "Let me go, I've changed my evil ways." She went to work at the orphanage and that's where she is today. So the Six Gun Kid had done his job and saved the town from shame. Everyone in Abilene was grateful he had came. He'll always be remembered there for all the good he did. And Abilene's still Abilene, thanks to the Six Gun Kid.

0: Don't miss out on this weekend's events at the Putnam County Fairgrounds off of Highway 17 South in East Palatka. Remember, don't miss out on the fun at the fairgrounds this weekend.
1: A 40% chance of showers and thunderstorms, mainly between 2 and 5 p.m. Partly sunny and hot with a high near 95. Heat index value as high as 105. Calm winds becoming southwest 5 to 9 miles per hour. Winds could gust as high as 15 miles per hour. 20% chance of showers and thunderstorms before 9 p.m. Low of about 77 degrees. And that's your weather for the Bass Capital area.
0: The folks at the Putnam County Fairgrounds want to remind you the fairgrounds is always in need of volunteers to help on a variety of events. Of course, they always need volunteers when it's time for the annual fair, but in between, there are many ways you can really make a difference. For more information about volunteering at the fairgrounds, call Samantha Fairley, your fair manager. She'd love to have a conversation with you about volunteering at the Putnam County Fairgrounds. And thank you to everyone who is a current volunteer. In celebration of 250 years since the birth of the United States of America and its independence, we bring you a moment in time from the birth of our nation. This segment is brought to you by First Coast Recycling. The American Revolution. On June 7, 1776, the Lee Resolution is proposed by Richard Henry Lee of Virginia to the Second Continental Congress. The Re-Resolution, also known as the Resolution for Independence, was the formal assertion passed by the Second Continental Congress on July 2, 1776, resolving that the 13 colonies, then referred to as the United Colonies, were free and independent states and separate from the British Empire. This created what became the United States. The resolution stated these United Colonies are, and of right ought to be, free and independent states. The Second Continental Congress succeeded the First Continental Congress, which met from September 5th to October 26, 1774, also in Philadelphia. The Second Congress functioned as the de facto federation government at the onset of the Revolutionary War, by raising militias, directing strategy, appointing diplomats, and writing petitions such as the Declaration of the Causes and Necessity of Taking Up Arms and the Olive Branch Petition. All 13 colonies were represented by the time the Congress adopted the Lee Resolution, which declared independence from Great Britain on July 2, 1776, and the Congress unanimously agreed to the Declaration of Independence 2 days later. This moment in time, celebrating 250 years, has been brought to you by First Coast Recycling.

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0: In celebration of 250 years since the birth of the United States of America and its independence, we bring you a moment in time from the birth of our nation. This segment is brought to you by Clerk of Court Matt Reynolds. The Declaration of Independence, which officially announced and explained the case for independence, was approved on July 4, 1776. On July 1, 1776, Congress reconvened. The following day, the Lee Resolution for Independence was adopted by 12 of the 13 colonies, New York not voting. Immediately afterward, the Congress began to consider the Declaration. John Adams and Benjamin Franklin had made only a few changes before the committee submitted the document. The basic document remained in the hands of Thomas Jefferson. The process of revision continued through all of July 3rd and into the late morning of July 4th. The Declaration on July 4th was officially adopted. The Declaration of Independence is made up of five distinct parts: the introduction, the preamble, the body, which can be divided into two sections, and a conclusion. Part 1 is an introduction that states that the document will declare and causes that have made it necessary for the American colonies to leave the British Empire. Having stated in the introduction that independence is unavoidable, even necessary, the preamble sets out principles that were already recognized to be self-evident by most 18th century Englishmen. It closes with the statement that said, because of the long train of abuses and usurpations, it's their right, it is their duty to throw off all such government and to provide new guards for their future security. The first section of the body of the Declaration gives evidence of the long train of abuses and usurpations heaped upon by the colonists by King George III. This moment in time celebrating 250 years has been brought to you by Clerk of Court Matt Reynolds.
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3: 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It turned out to be an insult worth millions, because rather than get mad, Jim began thinking hard and realized it was a common problem. 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It made his company, American Express, a legendary giant of business. 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
9: This is Luke Mutchie from the local Edward Jones office in Palatka with your weekly market update. Last week, we saw a strong bounce back, which was needed after the week before. The Dow rose 2%, the S&P rose 1.8%, and the NASDAQ rose 2.1%. As we enter the second half of the year, there are a few key aspects to watch: the labor market, inflation, and Fed rate cut or hike decisions. The labor market showed lower than expected job growth, but had better than expected wage growth year over year. Inflation, although recently has been elevated due to higher oil prices, most of the core price inflation has remained low, and with more ships flowing through the Strait of Hormuz, we expect inflation to decrease. Previously, we expected the Fed to include another rate cut this year, but after the jobs report and inflation recently, we expect them to keep rates steady for the rest of the year, barring any major changes. This has been Luke Mutchie with the Edward Jones office of Luke Mutchie and Ryan Adams with your weekly market update. If you have any questions or want more information, give our office a call at 386-325-9072.

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crash on the sidewalk, and the hinges fell off the gate.

0: Don't miss out on this weekend's events at the Putnam County Fairgrounds off of Highway 17 South in East Palatka. Remember, don't miss out on the fun at the fairgrounds this weekend.
1: A 40% chance of showers and thunderstorms, mainly between 2 and 5 p.m. Partly sunny and hot with a high near 95. Heat index value as high as 105. Calm winds becoming southwest 5 to 9 miles per hour. Winds could gust as high as 15 miles per hour. 20% chance of showers and thunderstorms before 9 p.m. Low of about 77 degrees. And that's your weather for the Bass Capital area.
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0: In celebration of 250 years since the birth of the United States of America and its independence, we bring you a moment in time from the birth of our nation. This segment is brought to you by Larry Harvey for Putnam County Commissioner. Benjamin Franklin was renowned and whose contributions spanned writing, science, invention, statesmanship, diplomacy, printing, publishing, and political philosophy. He was widely regarded as one of the most influential intellectuals of his era. Franklin was a founding father of the United States, a drafter and signer of the Declaration of Independence, and served as the first Postmaster General. Born in the Providence of Massachusetts Bay, Franklin became a successful newspaper editor and printer in Philadelphia, at the time the largest city in the colonies. At age 23, he published the Pennsylvania Gazette, which brought him financial success. He also published Poor Richard's Almanac. After 1767, Franklin was linked to the Pennsylvania Chronicle, a newspaper known for its revolutionary views and criticism of the British Parliament and the Crown. He pioneered and served as the first president of the Academy and College of Philadelphia, later the University of Pennsylvania, and was founder and first secretary of the American Philosophical Society, becoming its president in 1769. Appointed deputy postmaster general for the British colonies in 1753, he established the first national communications network. Franklin was deeply involved in community, colonial, and state politics, as well as national and international affairs. He became a North American hero by leading the successful effort to repeal the unpopular Stamp Act as an agent in London for various colonies. As the first U.S. ambassador to France, Franklin played a crucial role in the strengthening of Franco-American relations. Franklin earned the nickname the First American for his tireless advocacy of colonial unity and was the only individual to sign the Declaration of Independence, the Treaty of Paris, peace with Britain, and the Constitution. This moment in time, celebrating 250 years, is a paid political announcement by Larry Harvey for Putnam County Commissioner.

in some way. Girl, you'll realize that you've been blind. Yes, darling, I know you're gonna need me again. It's just a matter of time.

0: In celebration of 250 years since the birth of our United States of America and its independence, we bring you a moment in time from the birth of our nation. This segment is being brought to you by your Putnam County Commissioners, Leota Wilkinson, Larry Harvey, Joss Alexander, J.R. Newbold, Walton Pellicer, and County Administrator Terry Suggs. King George III. Lord North's government was chiefly concerned with discontent in America. American opinion, most of the custom duties were withdrawn except for the tea duty, in which George's words was, one tax to keep up the right to levy taxes. In 1773, the tea ships moored in Boston Harbor. They were boarded by colonists and the tea was thrown overboard, an event that became known as the Boston Tea Party. In Britain, opinion hardened against all the colonists, with Chatham now agreeing with North that the destruction of the tea was certainly criminal. With the clear support of Parliament, Lord North introduced measures which were called the Intolerable Acts by the colonists. The Port of Boston was shut down, and the Charter of Massachusetts was altered so that the upper house of the legislature was appointed by the Crown instead of elected by the lower house. The detailed evidence of the years from 1763 to 1775 tends to exonerate George III from any real responsibility for the American Revolution, though both the Americans and the older British historians categorized George as a tyrant. In these years, he acted as a constitutional monarch, supporting the initiatives of his ministers. The American War of Independence was the culmination of the civil and political American Revolution. Armed conflict began between British regulars and the colonial militiamen at the battles of Lexington and Concord in April of 1775. The Second Continental Congress sent petitions to the Crown for the intervention with Parliament, but the King and Parliament ignored them. George declared the American leaders to be traitors, and a year of fighting ensued. The colonies declared their independence in July of 1776, listing 27 grievances against the British king and legislature. This moment in time, celebrating 250 years, has been brought to you by the Putnam County Commission and a county manager. The folks at the Putnam County Fairgrounds want to remind you the Fairgrounds is always in need of volunteers to help on a variety of events. Of course, they always need volunteers when it's time for the annual fair, but in between there are many ways you can really make a difference. For more information about volunteering at the Fairgrounds, call Samantha Fairley, your fair manager.
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2: NBC News Radio, I'm Michael Kastner. President Trump is now in Turkey for this week's NATO summit, which kicks off today. NBC's Garrett Hake reports the Russia-Ukraine war is expected to be a major focus.
3: Also looming over the summit, the fragile ceasefire with Iran. With thousands of Iranians in the streets of Tehran Monday in a funeral procession for the slain Ayatollah. And overnight, Iran firing missiles at commercial ships in the Strait of Hormuz, according to a U.S. official.
2: Speaking alongside the Turkish president today, Trump said he's been disappointed with NATO and expressed frustration with the alliance over not assisting the U.S. in the war with Iran. The week-long evidentiary hearing in the Charlie Kirk murder case continues today. Prosecutors on Monday started presenting evidence against Tyler Robinson, with the judge set to decide whether there's enough evidence against him to proceed to trial. And at least $576 million will be up for grabs in tonight's Mega Millions drawing. Michael Kastner, NBC News Radio.
4: This is Florida News Now.
5: Former Florida gubernatorial candidate and ex-Tallahassee Mayor Andrew Gillum is charged with possession of dangerous drugs and marijuana. Back in March 2020, police found him heavily inebriated at a South Beach hotel where paramedics were treating another man for a suspected crystal meth overdose. If you're not registered to vote, the clock is ticking. Eligible voters have 13 days until July 20th to register to vote in the primary August 18th. Early primary voting runs from August 3rd through August 16th. And Florida mirrors the Trump administration with emphasis on government officials. efficiency and election integrity.
6: Florida's DOGE powers ended July 1st with the national program shutting down July 4th. Political expert Dr. Sean Foreman calls Florida's version of DOGE, known as FAFO, successful.
7: It seems to have really shaken up local governments and forced them to deal with the reckoning that government needs to be more efficient. It goes along with the proposal to reduce property taxes.
6: The property tax amendment is on the November ballot, while Trump's SAVE Act is stalled in Congress. Florida's SAVE Act, which tightens proof of citizenship for voter registration, goes into effect in 2027 after the midterms. I'm Karen Curtis.
5: And lightning strikes send two people to the hospital as thunderstorms roll through Pasco County.
8: The lightning bolts struck within a couple of miles of each other. One man was seriously injured and was unconscious when paramedics arrived. The second victim was not hit directly, but was still hurt. Katina Washington saw the severe weather.
9: Scary, you know, that's scary. You know, the lightning or whatever, that's scary, you know. And I want to, you know, everybody to be okay.
8: Even staying indoors may not be entirely safe. A person was killed when a tree fell on their home in Wesley Chapel during the storm.
5: That's correspondent Chris Trankman. Florida Lottery says tonight's Mega Millions jackpot has officially skyrocketed to $576 million. With Florida's News, I'm Al Lewis.
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11: Chase Briscoe held off teammate Christopher Bell to capture his first NASCAR Cup Series win of the season Sunday at Chicagoland Speedway. The Joe Gibbs Racing pilot has his sights set much higher, however. The Indiana native is calculating every move he'll need to make the chase as he steers towards a first Cup championship.
15: If I can win two or three races here in the next eight before the regular season ends, then there's a real path of getting to maybe top five in points. You know, next week's going to be a huge thing because points can really swing a lot. Got to have a little bit of luck. With how much extra incentive there is to win races now and the point structure, I mean, even in the chase, if you can just win two or three races, like, you can close that gap pretty quickly.
11: I'm Susie Armstrong. This is NASCAR Today on the Motor Racing Network.
16: Hello, Palatka and Putnam County. I'm Rusty Starr, the new and old publisher of the Palatka Daily News. I'm happy to be back at my old job after being away from your local newspaper for 13 years. In these modern times, some people think that social media can give them the news they need. But as Paul Harvey used to say, you need to hear the rest of the story. Please read the Daily News in print and online so you can get the information you need to make important decisions in your life.
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We were both too tired to sleep, so we took turns of staring out the window at the darkness till boredom overtook us.

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0: Don't miss out on this weekend's events at the Putnam County Fairgrounds off of Highway 17 South in East Palatka. Remember, don't miss out on the fun at the fairgrounds this weekend.
1: A 40% chance of showers and thunderstorms, mainly between 2 and 5 p.m. Partly sunny and hot with a high near 95. Heat index value as high as 105. Calm winds becoming southwest 5 to 9 miles per hour. Winds could gust as high as 15 miles per hour. 20% chance of showers and thunderstorms before 9 p.m. Low of about 77 degrees. And that's your weather for the Bass Capital area.
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0: In celebration of 250 years since the birth of the United States of America and its independence, we bring you a moment in time from the birth of our nation. This segment is brought to you by Rodeo Boys Ranch. In Boston, Samuel Adams was instrumental in establishing new committees of correspondence. These committees were built upon the existing network of the Sons of Liberty, connecting patriots all across the 13 colonies and eventually providing the foundation for a provisional government. Virginia, the largest colony, created its own committee of correspondence in early 1773, with prominent figures such as Patrick Henry and Thomas Jefferson serving as members. In total, between 7,000 and 8,000 patriots served on these committees, while loyalists were excluded. The committees emerged as leaders of the American resistance to the British policies and played a crucial role in directing the war effort at both the state and local levels. When the First Continental Congress resolved to boycott British products, these committees took charge by examining merchant records and publishing the names of those who attempted to violate the boycott by importing British goods. On December 16, 1773, the Boston Tea Party took place. Led by Samuel Adams and the Sons of Liberty, this event has become a cornerstone of American patriotic history and lore. Meanwhile, the British Parliament passed the Tea Act, which lowered the price of taxed tea exported to the colonies in an effort to help British East India Company compete with smuggled untaxed Dutch tea. The act appointed special consignees to sell the tea directly, bypassing colonial merchants. A town meeting in Boston decided that the tea would not be unloaded and disregarded the governor's demand to disperse. And on December 16, 1773, a group of men, led by Samuel Adams, boarded ships of the East India Company and dumped the tea into Boston Harbor. This event, which later became known as the Boston Tea Party, remains a significant moment in American patriotic history. This moment in time celebrating 250 years has been brought to you by Rodeo Boys Ranch.

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2: NBC News Radio, I'm Michael Kastner. President Trump is now in Turkey for this week's NATO summit, which kicks off today. NBC's Garrett Hake reports the Russia-Ukraine war is expected to be a major focus.
3: Also looming over the summit, the fragile ceasefire with Iran. With thousands of Iranians in the streets of Tehran Monday in a funeral procession for the slain Ayatollah. And overnight, Iran firing missiles at commercial ships in the Strait of Hormuz, according to a U.S. official.
2: Speaking alongside the Turkish president today, Trump said he's been disappointed with NATO and expressed frustration with the alliance over not assisting the U.S. in the war with Iran. The week-long evidentiary hearing in the Charlie Kirk murder case continues today. Prosecutors on Monday started presenting evidence against Tyler Robinson, with the judge set to decide whether there's enough evidence against him to proceed to trial. And at least $576 million will be up for grabs in tonight's Mega Millions drawing. Michael Kastner, NBC News Radio.
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5: All registered voters in Palm Beach County will be receiving their new voter registration cards in the mail soon. That's according to Supervisor of Elections Wendy Sartori-Link.
6: We're sending these out, so the mail that's coming to you from us this next week or two is your new voter information card, so please open it.
5: She tells CBS 12 News that congressional redistricting has changed a lot of precincts, meaning a lot of voters will have new polling places for the August 18th primary election. Those mailers are going out by precinct starting this week, with the southern precincts first. Registration deadline to vote in the primary is July 20th. Well, if you think the past few days have been hot before the storms moved in, you ain't seen nothing yet.
7: A plume of Saharan dust is expected to arrive by tomorrow.
8: And it's a pretty thick one, and it looks like it's even going to be thicker over the weekend.
7: National Weather Service meteorologist Will Redmond says that means temperatures will soar.
8: Our forecast calls for basically mid to maybe slightly upper 90s going into the weekend and next week.
7: He anticipates more heat advisories and potentially excessive heat warnings from Miami-Dade and Broward counties. And while the Saharan dust lowers rain chances, he adds those storms that do develop could be severe. Eric Rodriguez, Miami.
5: Power is off in Cuba following the catastrophic collapse of its national power grid, leaving millions of people in the dark. Cuba expert Dr. Andy Gomez says Cuba's trying to blame the U.S. oil blockades, but this is because of the dilapidated system.
9: This has got nothing to do with the United States. I mean, they claim it's the lack of oil. I say that putting oil on these plants is getting to the point that it's dangerous.
5: This marks the third blackout on the communist island in 6 months. Power has been restored to over 30% of Havana, including 43 medical centers and 9 water distribution installations. With Florida's News, I'm Reed Shepard.
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It was the perfect country and western song. I wrote him back a letter and I told him it was not the perfect country and western song because he hadn't said anything at all about mama or trains or trucks or prison or getting drunk. Well, he sat down and wrote another verse to the song and he sent it to me, and after reading it I realized that my friend had written the perfect country and western song, and I felt obliged to include it on this album. The last verse goes like this here. Well, I was drunk the day my mom got out of prison.

0: Don't miss out on this weekend's events at the Putnam County Fairgrounds off of Highway 17 South in East Palatka. Remember, don't miss out on the fun at the fairgrounds this weekend.
1: A 40% chance of showers and thunderstorms, mainly between 2 and 5 p.m. Partly sunny and hot with a high near 95. Heat index value as high as 105. Calm winds becoming southwest 5 to 9 miles per hour. Winds could gust as high as 15 miles per hour. 20% chance of showers and thunderstorms before 9 p.m. Low of about 77 degrees. And that's your weather for the Bass Capital area.
0: The folks at the Putnam County Fairgrounds want to remind you the fairgrounds is always in need of volunteers to help on a variety of events. Of course, they always need volunteers when it's time for the annual fair, but in between there are many ways you can really make a difference. For more information about volunteering at the fairgrounds, call Samantha Fairley, your fair manager. She'd love to have a conversation with you about volunteering at the Putnam County Fairgrounds. And thank you to everyone who is a current volunteer. In celebration of 250 years since the birth of the United States of America and its independence, we bring you A Moment in Time from the Birth of Our Nation. This segment is brought to you by Roadhaver Boys Ranch. The Declaration of Independence, which officially announced and explained the case for independence, was approved on July 4, 1776. Here's some interesting tidbits about once the declaration was signed, what happened to it. The document probably accompanied the Continental Congress as that body traveled during the uncertain months and years of the Revolution. Initially, like other parchment documents of the time, the declaration was probably stored in a rolled format. Each time the document was used, it would have been unrolled and re-rolled, and this action, as well as holding the curled parchment flat, doubtless took its toll on the ink and on the parchment surface through abrasion and flexing. After the signing ceremony on August 2, 1776, the declaration was most likely filed in Philadelphia in the office of Charles Thompson, who served as the Secretary of the Continental Congress from 1774 to 1789. On December 12, threatened by the British, Congress adjourned and reconvened 8 days later in Baltimore, Maryland. A light wagon carried the declaration to its new home, where it remained until its return to Philadelphia in March of 1776. The Declaration of Independence is made up of five distinct parts: the introduction, the preamble, the body, which can be divided into two sections, and a conclusion. This Moment in Time, celebrating 250 years, has been brought to you by Roadhaver Boys Ranch. In celebration of 250 years since the birth of the United States of America and its independence, we bring you A Moment in Time from the Birth of Our Nation. This segment is brought to you by the Palatka Gas Authority. John Adams was a founding father and the second president of the United States from 1797 to 1801. Before his presidency, he was a leader of the American Revolution that achieved independence from Great Britain. During the latter part of the Revolutionary War and in the early years of the new nation, he served the Continental Congress of the United States as a senior diplomat in Europe. Adams was the first vice president of the United States, serving from 1789 to 1797. He was a dedicated diarist and regular correspondent with the contemporaries, including his wife and advisor Abigail Adams and his friend and rival Thomas Jefferson. He was a lawyer and political activist prior to the Revolution. Adams was devoted to the right to counsel and presumption of innocence. He defied anti-British sentiment and successfully defended British soldiers against murder charges arising from the Boston Massacre. Adams was a Massachusetts delegate to the Continental Congress and became a leader of the Revolution. He assisted Jefferson in drafting the Declaration of Independence in 1776 and was its primary advocate in Congress. As a diplomat, he represented the United States in France and the Netherlands during the war. He helped negotiate the peace treaty with Great Britain, securing Dutch loans for the American government, and was the first United States ambassador to Great Britain. Adams was the primary author of the Massachusetts Constitution in 1780, which, with his other political writings, influenced the United States Constitution. This Moment in Time, celebrating 250 years, has been brought to you by Palatka Gas Authority. Owner Charlie Douglas and all of us here at WIYD and WPLK AM and FM want to share how excited we are to have invested in the latest radio technology. 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
1: NBC News Radio. I'm Chris Caraccio. A week-long hearing in the Charlie Kirk murder case in Utah is back underway. Yesterday, prosecutors started presenting evidence against Tyler Robinson, with the judge set to decide whether there is enough against him to proceed to trial. The hearing marks the first time the conservative activist's widow Erica Kirk and his parents have been in the same room with Robinson, who is accused of fatally shooting Kirk at Utah Valley University last September. President Trump is in Turkey for a NATO summit. Speaking alongside Turkish President Erdogan, Trump said he's been disappointed with NATO and expressed frustration with the alliance over not assisting the U.S. in the war with Iran. The summit kicked off today with the ongoing Russia-Ukraine war expected to be in sharp focus. Trump is scheduled to meet tomorrow with Ukrainian President Vladimir Zelensky on the sidelines of the summit, and he said he already spoke with Russian President Vladimir Putin. The president also said the U.S. has a great relationship with Turkey, and he's considering selling F-35 jets to them. I'm Chris Caraccio, NBC News Radio.
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3: Cuba is in the dark after a catastrophic collapse of its national power grid, leaving millions of people without power.
4: This marks the third blackout on the communist island in 6 months. Cuba expert Dr. Andy Gomez says Cuba's trying to blame U.S. oil blockades, but this is because of the dilapidated grid.
5: I'm told they're actually making candles in part of Cuba, so they got back now to the Middle Ages. It's fascinating because when you go to Google Earth at night, Cuba's dark.
4: He says this will continue if the system isn't updated, which he's not expecting since it's a $10 billion fix. Power's been restored to over 30% of Havana, including 43 medical centers and 9 water distribution installations. Wendy Grossman, Miami.
3: A thick plume of Saharan dust is expected to blanket South Florida by tomorrow, and with it, temperatures will continue to rise. National Weather Service meteorologist Will Redmond says, in general, rain chances will drop, but
6: when it rains, there can be evaporative cooling that rushes to the ground, so it can produce severe wind, generally not hail.
3: Temperatures could even reach upper 90s into early next week. He anticipates heat advisories could become excessive heat warnings in the coming days in Miami-Dade and Broward. It's the end of the line for DOGE, both federally and in Florida, with the state estimating the program saved taxpayers $215 billion. Barry University political science professor Dr. Sean Foreman says Florida has outperformed the federal government on Trump's own policies.
7: So that's one of the reasons why other states have been looking to Florida as an example. It has policies like DOGE and SAVE in place and working effectively, even though they can't get them done nationally.
3: While Trump's SAVE Act has stalled in Congress, Florida's SAVE Act, which tightens proof of citizenship for voter registration, goes into effect in 2027 after the midterms. With Florida's News, I'm Reed Shepard.
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1: Heat index values are climbing above 100 degrees today as hot weather continues to dominate. Actual temperatures are into the upper 90s. Scattered afternoon and evening thunderstorms are expected to develop. Those will be brief, heavy rains, gusty winds. And don't forget to be careful about the lightning throughout northeast Florida, including Putnam, St. John's, and Flagler counties. In fact, lightning may be the cause of a July the 4th fire that destroyed a cinder block building at Ralph Santori & Sons. That's the longtime fireworks manufacturing company on County Road 305 in West Flagler County. The state fire marshal is investigating the fire, but it's expected to take a couple of days before information is available. There were storms in the area, and that's one reason lightning is being looked at as a possible cause. The Santori property is on about 18 acres along County Road 305. No one was injured, and the 20-by-20 building that exploded contained mostly paper goods, according to the company officials, and no one was in the compound when the explosion occurred. Most employees were busy setting up fireworks displays. Throughout the state, Santori has been in business in Flagler County since 1974 and in business in the U.S. since 1890. It started in New Jersey after a relative of the Santori family migrated from Italy. In St. John's County, five people, including two sitting St. John's County commissioners and a former St. Augustine Beach mayor, are being charged in connection with an alleged fake Republican voter guide distributed during the 2024 primary election. Arrest warrants were received by St. John's County Sheriff's Office Monday. Defendants include Brianna Jordan, a former campaign manager, Sarah Arnold, St. John's County Commissioner, District 2, Christian Whitehurst, Commissioner for District, Dylan Rumrell, St. Augustine Beach Commissioner and former mayor, and James Johnson. All five face charges of conspiracy and unauthorized voter guide, both misdemeanors. Jordan has a third charge, tampering with physical evidence, a third-degree felony. Prosecutors say she allegedly altered, destroyed, concealed, or removed voter guides. According to the 7th Judicial Circuit prosecutors, the group between August 1st and August 15th of 2024 worked to produce and distribute a voter guide that falsely presented itself as an official publication of the St. John's County Republican Executive Committee. That's also known as the St. John's GOP Republican Party. Authorities say the guide lacked authorization from the SJREC and failed to include legally required disclosures. City of Palatka Planning Department and the Palatka Police Department are warning residents about scammers who are sending fake invoices for application review and approval fees and fraudulent wire transfer instructions. The fake invoices are being emailed or texted and demand immediate payment for application review and approval fees, impersonating the City Planning Department staff. City does not ask citizens to send wire transfers or money orders to pay for city services, permits, or fines. The email request will come from a non-city email. You can verify it directly by calling the City of Palatka Planning Department at 386-329-0100, option number 2. Call the Palatka Police Department non-emergency number 386-329-0115 to report the scam. This is Marsha Lane, your roving reporter.
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0: 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This award is given each year to one outstanding individual who was educated in our local schools and has been a part of making our community proud. He chose to stay and build a successful business here in Putnam County. Charlie holds many hats, and we here at Bass Capital Radio are proud to be one of them. Congratulations, Charlie.

0: Don't miss out on this weekend's events at the Putnam County Fairgrounds off of Highway 17 South in East Palatka. 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
1: A 40% chance of showers and thunderstorms, mainly between 2 and 5 p.m. Partly sunny and hot with a high near 95. Heat index value as high as 105. Calm winds becoming southwest 5 to 9 miles per hour. Winds could gust as high as 15 miles per hour. 20% chance of showers and thunderstorms before 9 p.m. Low of about 77 degrees. And that's your weather for the Bass Capital area.
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0: In celebration of 250 years since the birth of the United States of America and its independence, we bring you a moment in time from the birth of our nation. This segment is being brought to you by Bates, Hewitt & Floyd Insurance Agency. Roger Sherman was an early American politician, lawyer, and founding father of the United States. Representing Connecticut, he's the only person to sign four great state papers of the United States: the Continental Association, the Declaration of Independence, the Articles of Confederation, and the Constitution. He also signed the 1774 Petition to the King. Despite lacking formal legal education, Sherman was encouraged by a local lawyer to read for the bar exam and was admitted to the bar in 1754. During this period, he wrote A Caveat Against Injustice and began a political career representing New Milford in the Connecticut House of Representatives. As a member of the First Continental Congress, Sherman signed the Continental Association, which implemented an economic boycott of British goods. In the Second Continental Congress, he was appointed to the Committee of Five responsible for drafting the Declaration of Independence. Sherman also served on the Committee of 13 that prepared a draft constitution for the new nation. In debate, he proposed a bicameral legislation with equal representation for each state. Though the committee ultimately adopted a unicameral structure, leading to the Articles of Confederation, as a member of the Confederation Congress, Sherman signed the Treaty of Paris, officially ending the Revolutionary War. Roger Sherman remains the only individual to have signed all four of the most significant documents in the founding of the United States, reflecting his enduring impact on the nation's legal and political foundations. This moment in time, celebrating 250 years, has been brought to you by Bates, Hewitt & Floyd Insurance Agency.

lips were soft, her lips were warm, her kiss burns deep inside of me, her touch was gentle.

0: In celebration of 250 years since the birth of the United States of America and its independence, we bring you a moment in time from the birth of our nation. This segment is brought to you by Putnam County Sheriff Gator DeLoach. Marquis de Lafayette, known in the United States simply as Lafayette, was a prominent French military officer and politician who volunteered his services to the Continental Army under General George Washington during the American Revolutionary War. Lafayette's leadership and dedication were instrumental, particularly when he commanded Continental Army troops at the decisive siege of Yorktown in 1781. This battle was the final major engagement of the war and played a critical role in securing American independence. His contributions in America established his reputation as a hero in the United States. Lafayette was born into a wealthy landowning family in South Central France, and he was commissioned as an officer at the young age of 13. Convinced of the noble ideas of the American revolutionaries, Lafayette traveled to America seeking both glory and opportunity to support their cause. At just 19 years of age, he was appointed as a major general, though he was not initially given command of American troops.
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2: NBC News Radio. I'm Chris Caraccio. A week-long hearing in the Charlie Kirk murder case in Utah is back underway. Yesterday, prosecutors started presenting evidence against Tyler Robinson, with the judge set to decide whether there is enough against him to proceed to trial. The hearing marks the first time the conservative activist's widow Erica Kirk and his parents have been in the same room with Robinson, who is accused of fatally shooting Kirk at Utah Valley University last September. President Trump is in Turkey for a NATO summit. Speaking alongside Turkish President Erdogan, Trump said he's been disappointed with NATO and expressed frustration with the alliance over not assisting the U.S. in the war with Iran. The summit kicked off today with the ongoing Russia-Ukraine war expected to be in sharp focus. Trump is scheduled to meet tomorrow with Ukrainian President Volodymyr Zelensky on the sidelines of the summit, and he said he already spoke with Russian President Vladimir Putin. The president also said the U.S. has a great relationship with Turkey, and he's considering selling F-35 jets to them. I'm Chris Caraccio, NBC News Radio.
3: This is Florida News Now.
4: Cuba is in the dark after a catastrophic collapse of its national power grid, leaving millions of people without power.
5: This marks the third blackout on the communist island in 6 months. Cuba expert Dr. Andy Gomez says Cuba's trying to blame U.S. oil blockades, but this is because of the dilapidated grid.
6: I'm told they're actually making candles in part of Cuba, so they gone back now to the Middle Ages. It's fascinating because when you go to Google Earth at night, Cuba's dark.
5: He says this will continue if the system isn't updated, which he's not expecting since it's a $10 billion fix. Power's been restored to over 30% of Havana, including 43 medical centers and 9 water distribution installations. Wendy Grossman, Miami.
4: A thick plume of Saharan dust is expected to blanket South Florida by tomorrow, and with it, temperatures will continue to rise. National Weather Service meteorologist Will Redmond says, in general, rain chances will drop, but
7: when it rains, there can be evaporative cooling that rushes to the ground, so it can produce severe wind, generally not hail.
4: Temperatures could even reach upper 90s into early next week. He anticipates heat advisories could become excessive heat warnings in the coming days in Miami-Dade and Broward. It's the end of the line for DOGE, both federally and in Florida, with the state estimating the program saved taxpayers $215 billion. Barry University political science professor Dr. Sean Foreman says Florida has outperformed the federal government on Trump's own policies.
8: So that's one of the reasons why other states have been looking to Florida as an example. It has policies like DOGE and SAVE in place and working effectively, even though they can't get them done nationally.
4: While Trump's SAVE Act has stalled in Congress, Florida's SAVE Act, which tightens proof of citizenship for voter registration, goes into effect in 2027 after the midterms. With Florida's news, I'm Reed Shepard.
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0: Don't miss out on this weekend's events at the Putnam County Fairgrounds off of Highway 17 South in East Palatka. Remember, don't miss out on the fun at the fairgrounds this weekend.
1: A 40% chance of showers and thunderstorms, mainly between 2 and 5 p.m. Partly sunny and hot with a high near 95. Heat index value as high as 105. Calm winds becoming southwest 5 to 9 miles per hour. Winds could gust as high as 15 miles per hour. 20% chance of showers and thunderstorms before 9 p.m. Low of about 77 degrees. And that's your weather for the Bass Capital area.
0: The folks at the Putnam County Fairgrounds want to remind you the fairgrounds is always in need of volunteers to help on a variety of events. Of course, they always need volunteers when it's time for the annual fair, but in between, there are many ways you can really make a difference. For more information about volunteering at the fairgrounds, call Samantha Fairley, your fair manager. She'd love to have a conversation with you about volunteering at the Putnam County Fairgrounds. And thank you to everyone who is a current volunteer. In celebration of 250 years since the birth of the United States of America and its independence, we bring you a moment in time from the birth of our nation. This segment is brought to you by Arctic Air. Major General Nathanael Greene played a significant role as an American military officer and planter during the Revolutionary War. Greene served in the Continental Army and was recognized as one of George Washington's most capable and reliable officers. His leadership proved especially notable in the Southern Theater of the conflict, where he achieved considerable success commanding American forces. Greene was born into a well-off Quaker family in Rhode Island, and during the early 1770s he became active in opposing British revenue policies. Following the battles of Lexington and Concord in April of 1775, Rhode Island established its own army and appointed Greene as its commander. Later that year, Greene advanced to the rank of general in the newly formed Continental Army. He participated in several campaigns under George Washington. Greene was appointed Quartermaster General of the Continental Army. In October of 1780, George Washington selected Greene to lead the Continental Army in the Southern Theater. Greene's command involved multiple engagements across Virginia, Georgia, and South Carolina. Employing the strategy of guerrilla warfare, Greene managed to challenge a larger British force commanded by Charles Cornwallis. After Cornwallis surrendered at the Siege of Yorktown in October of 1781, major land combat ceased, but Greene remained active in the Continental Army until late 1783. This moment in time, celebrating 250 years, has been brought to you by Arctic Air.

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1: Heat index values are climbing above 100 degrees today as hot weather continues to dominate. Actual temperatures are into the upper 90s. Scattered afternoon and evening thunderstorms are expected to develop. Those will be brief, heavy rains, gusty winds. And don't forget to be careful about the lightning. Throughout northeast Florida, including Putnam, St. John's, and Flagler counties. In fact, lightning may be the cause of a July the 4th fire that destroyed a cinder block building at Ralph Santori and Sons. That's the longtime fireworks manufacturing company on County Road 305 in West Flagler County. The state fire marshal is investigating the fire, but it's expected to take a couple of days before information is available. There were storms in the area, and that's one reason lightning is being looked at as a possible cause. The Santori property is on about 18 acres along County Road 305. No one was injured, and the 20-by-20 building that exploded contained mostly paper goods, according to the company officials, and no one was in the compound when the explosion occurred. Most employees were busy setting up fireworks displays. Throughout the state, Santori has been in business in Flagler County since 1974 and in business in the U.S. since 1890. It started in New Jersey after a relative of the Santori family migrated from Italy. In St. John's County, five people, including two sitting St. John's County commissioners and a former St. Augustine Beach mayor, are being charged in connection with an alleged fake Republican voter guide distributed during the 2024 primary election. Arrest warrants were received by the St. John's County Sheriff's Office Monday. Defendants include Rihanna Jordan, a former campaign manager, Sarah Arnold, St. John's County Commissioner District 2, Christian Whitehurst, Commissioner for District, Dylan Rumrell, St. Augustine Beach Commissioner and former mayor, and James Johnson. All five face charges of conspiracy and unauthorized voter guide, both misdemeanors. Jordan has a third charge, tampering with physical evidence, a third-degree felony. Prosecutors say she allegedly altered, destroyed, concealed, or removed voter guides. According to the 7th Judicial Circuit prosecutors, the group between August 1st and August 15th of 2024 worked to produce and distribute a voter guide that falsely presented itself as an official publication of the St. John's County Republican Executive Committee. That's also known as the St. John's GOP Republican Party. Authorities say the guide lacked authorization from the SJREC and failed to include legally required disclosures. City of Palatka Planning Department and the Palatka Police Department are warning residents about scammers who are sending fake invoices for application review and approval fees and fraudulent wire transfer instructions. The fake invoices are being emailed or texted and demand immediate payment for application review and approval fees, impersonating the City Planning Department staff. City does not ask citizens to send wire transfers or money orders to pay for city services, permits, or fines. The email request will come from a non-city email. You can verify it directly by calling the City of Palatka Planning Department at 386-329-0100, option 9. Number 2. Call the Palatka Police Department non-emergency number 386-329-0115 to report the scam. This is Marsha Lane, your roving reporter.
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2: NBC News Radio. I'm Chris Carangia. A police agent says the man accused of killing Charlie Kirk in Utah had engaged with members of Turning Point USA just hours before Kirk was killed. During a week-long evidentiary hearing, David Hall didn't elaborate on what was said between Tyler Robinson and members of Kirk's Turning Point organization. The judge is set to decide if there's enough evidence against Robinson to proceed to trial for killing Kirk at Utah Valley University last fall. Top Democrats are urging Maine Senate candidate Graham Platner to drop out of the race after a sexual assault allegation was made against him. In a report by Politico, a woman who dated Platner accused him of forcing her to have sex with him almost 5 years ago, despite repeated objections. Senate Minority Leader Chuck Schumer and Democratic Senatorial Campaign Committee Chairwoman Kirsten Gillibrand have now joined the growing list of politicians to call for Platner to immediately withdraw. I'm Chris Caraggio, NBC News Radio.
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4: Former Florida gubernatorial candidate and ex-Tallahassee Mayor Andrew Gillum is charged with possession of dangerous drugs and marijuana. Back in March 2020, police found him heavily inebriated at a South Beach hotel where paramedics were treating another man for a suspected crystal meth overdose. If you're not registered to vote, the clock is ticking. Eligible voters have 13 days until July 20th to register to vote in the primary August 18th. Early primary voting runs from August 3rd through August 16th. And Florida mirrors the Trump administration with emphasis on government efficiency and election integrity.
5: Florida's DOGE powers ended July 1st with the national program shutting down July 4th. Political expert Dr. Sean Foreman calls Florida's version of DOGE, known as FAFO, successful.
6: It seems to have really shaken up local governments and forced them to deal with the reckoning that government needs to be more efficient. It goes along with the proposal to reduce property taxes.
5: The property tax amendment is on the November ballot, while Trump's SAVE Act is stalled in Congress. Florida's SAVE Act, which tightens proof of citizenship for voter registration, goes into effect in 2027 after the midterms. I'm Karen Curtis.
4: And lightning strikes send two people to the hospital as thunderstorms roll through Pasco County.
7: The lightning bolts struck within a couple of miles of each other. One man was seriously injured and was unconscious when paramedics arrived. The second victim was not hit directly, but was still hurt. Katina Washington saw the severe weather.
8: Scary, you know, that's scary. You know, the lightning or whatever, that's scary, you know. And I want to, you know, everybody to be okay.
7: Even staying indoors may not be entirely safe. A person was killed when a tree fell on their home in Wesley Chapel during the storm.
4: That's correspondent Chris Trankman. Florida Lottery says tonight's Mega Millions jackpot has officially skyrocketed to $576 million. With Florida's News, I'm Al Lewis.
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1: Heat index values are climbing above 100 degrees today as hot weather continues to dominate. Actual temperatures are into the upper 90s. Scattered afternoon and evening thunderstorms are expected to develop. Those will be brief, heavy rains, gusty winds. And don't forget to be careful about the lightning throughout northeast Florida, including Putnam, St. John's, and Flagler counties. In fact, lightning may be the cause of a July the 4th fire that destroyed a cinder block building at Ralph Santori and Sons. That's the Longtime Fireworks Manufacturing Company on County Road 305 in West Flagler County. The state fire marshal is investigating the fire, but it's expected to take a couple of days before information is available. There were storms in the area, and that's one reason lightning is being looked at as a possible cause. The Santori property is on about 18 acres along County Road 305. No one was injured, and the 20-by-20 building that exploded contained mostly paper goods, according to the company officials, and no one was in the compound when the explosion occurred. Most employees were busy setting up fireworks displays. Throughout the state, Santori has been in business in Flagler County since 1974 and in business in the U.S. since 1890. It started in New Jersey after a relative of the Santori family migrated from Italy. In St. John's County, five people, including two sitting St. John's County commissioners and a former St. Augustine Beach mayor, are being charged in connection with an alleged fake Republican voter guide distributed during the 2024 primary election. Arrest warrants were received by the St. John's County Sheriff's Office Monday. Defendants include Rihanna Jordan, a former campaign manager, Sarah Arnold, St. John's County Commissioner District 2, Christian Whitehurst, Commissioner for District, Dylan Rumrell, St. Augustine Beach Commissioner and former mayor, and James Johnson. All five face charges of conspiracy and unauthorized voter guide, both misdemeanors. Jordan has a third charge, tampering with physical evidence, a third-degree felony. Prosecutors say she allegedly altered, destroyed, concealed, or removed voter guides. According to the 7th Judicial Circuit prosecutors, the group between August 1st and August 15th of 2024 worked to produce and distribute a voter guide that falsely presented itself as an official publication of the St. John's County Republican Executive Committee. That's also known as the St. John's GOP Republican Party. Authorities say the guide lacked authorization from the SJREC and failed to include legally required disclosures. City of Palatka Planning Department and the Palatka Police Department are warning residents about scammers who are sending fake invoices for application review and approval fees and fraudulent wire transfer instructions. The fake invoices are being emailed or texted and demand immediate payment for application review and approval fees, impersonating the City Planning Department staff. City does not ask citizens to send wire transfers or money orders to pay for city services, permits, or fines. The email request will come from a non-city email. You can verify it directly by calling the City of Palatka Planning Department at 386-329-0100, option number 2. Call the Palatka Police Department non-emergency number 386-329-0115 to report the scam. This is Marsha Lane, your roving reporter.
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0: Don't miss out on this weekend's events at the Putnam County Fairgrounds off of Highway 17 South in East Palatka. Remember, don't miss out on the fun at the fairgrounds this weekend. Tonight's weather forecast calling for a 20% chance of showers and thunderstorms. Partly cloudy skies, low tonight 77 with southerly winds around 6 miles per hour becoming calm. 10% chance of showers for tomorrow after 4 p.m. Mostly sunny and hot, a high near 98 with heat index values as high as 106. Calm winds becoming southwesterly at 5 to 8 miles per hour in the morning. So 20% chance of showers tonight, 10% for tomorrow. Low tonight of 77, tomorrow's high near 98 with heat index values at 106. And that's a look at your Bass Capital radio weather.
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0: In celebration of 250 years since the birth of the United States of America and its independence, we bring you a moment in time from the birth of our nation. This moment in time, celebrating 250 years, is being brought to you by Georgia Pacific. The Declaration of Independence, which officially announced and explained the case for independence, was approved on July 4, 1776. On July 1, 1776, Congress reconvened. The following day, the Lee Resolution for Independence was adopted by 12 of the 13 colonies, New York not voting. Immediately afterward, the Congress began to consider the Declaration. John Adams and Benjamin Franklin had made only a few changes before the committee submitted the document. The basic document remained in the hands of Thomas Jefferson. The process of revision continued through all of July 3rd and into the late morning of July 4th. The Declaration on July 4th was officially adopted. The Declaration of Independence is made up of five distinct parts: the introduction, the preamble, the body, which can be divided into two sections, and a conclusion. The second section of the body states that the colonists had appealed in vain to their British brethren for a redress of the grievances. Having stated the conditions that made independence necessary and having shown that these conditions existed in the British North, in America, the Declaration concludes that these united colonies are, and of right ought to be, free and independent states, that they are absolved from all allegiance to the British Crown, and that all political connection between them and the state of Great Britain is and ought to be totally dissolved. This moment in time, celebrating 250 years, has been brought to you by Georgia Pacific.

when the postman come to me, and he handed me a letter. I was as happy as I could be, for the fighting was all over and the battle had been won. Then I opened up the letter and it started, "Dear John."

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1: 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I'm Chris Caraccio.
2: The prosecution in the Charlie Kirk trial in Utah is being allowed to enter a statement from a Turning Point USA member into evidence. Judge Tony Graff approved the statement from David Engelhardt. It highlights the political and religious views of the group Kirk founded during what will be a week-long evidentiary hearing. Graff is set to decide if there's enough evidence against Tyler Robinson to proceed to trial for killing Kirk at Utah Valley University last fall. Earlier, a police agent said Robinson had interacted with members of Turning Point hours before Kirk was killed. Top Democrats are calling for Maine Senate candidate Graham Plattner to bow out of the race after a sexual assault allegation was made against him. In a report by Politico, a woman who dated Plattner accused him of forcing her to have sex with him almost 5 years ago despite repeated objections. Senate Minority Leader Chuck Schumer and Democratic Senatorial Campaign Committee Chairwoman Kirsten Gillibrand have now joined the growing list of politicians to call for Plattner to immediately withdraw.
1: I'm Chris Caraccio, NBC News Radio.
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4: Former Florida gubernatorial candidate and ex-Tallahassee Mayor Andrew Gillum is charged with possession of dangerous drugs and marijuana. Back in March 2020, police found him heavily inebriated at a South Beach hotel where paramedics were treating another man for a suspected crystal meth overdose. If you're not registered to vote, the clock is ticking. Eligible voters have 13 days until July 20th to register to vote in the primary August 18th. Early primary voting runs from August 3rd through August 16th. And Florida mirrors the Trump administration with emphasis on government efficiency. Efficiency and election integrity.
5: Florida's DOGE powers ended July 1st with the national program shutting down July 4th. Political expert Dr. Sean Foreman calls Florida's version of DOGE, known as FAFO, successful.
6: It seems to have really shaken up local governments and forced them to deal with the reckoning that government needs to be more efficient. It goes along with the proposal to reduce property taxes.
5: The property tax amendment is on the November ballot. While Trump's SAVE Act is stalled in Congress, Florida's SAVE Act, which tightens proof of citizenship for voter registration, goes into effect in 2027 after the midterms. I'm Karen Curtis.
4: And lightning strikes send two people to the hospital as thunderstorms roll through Pasco County.
7: The lightning bolts struck within a couple of miles of each other. One man was seriously injured and was unconscious when paramedics arrived. The second victim was not hit directly but was still hurt. Katina Washington saw the severe weather.
8: Scary, you know, that's scary. You know, the lightning or whatever, that's scary, you know. And I want to, you know, everybody to be okay.
7: Even staying indoors may not be entirely safe. A person was killed when a tree fell on their home in Wesley Chapel during the storm.
4: That's correspondent Chris Trankman. Florida Lottery says tonight's Mega Millions jackpot has officially skyrocketed to $576 million. With Florida's News, I'm Al Lewis.
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1: Heat index values are climbing above 100 degrees today as hot weather continues to dominate. Actual temperatures are into the upper 90s. Scattered afternoon and evening thunderstorms are expected to develop. Those will be brief, heavy rains, gusty winds. And don't forget to be careful about the lightning. Throughout northeast Florida, including Putnam, St. John's, and Flagler counties. In fact, lightning may be the cause of a July the 4th fire that destroyed a cinder block building at Ralph Santori and Sons. That's the longtime fireworks manufacturing company on County Road 305 in West Flagler County. The state fire marshal is investigating the fire, but it's expected to take a couple of days before information is available. There were storms in the area, and that's one reason lightning is being looked at as a possible cause. The Santori property is on about 18 acres along County Road 305. No one was injured, and the 20-by-20 building that exploded contained mostly paper goods, according to the company officials, and no one was in the compound when the explosion occurred. Most employees were busy setting up fireworks displays. Throughout the state, Santori has been in business in Flagler County since 1974 and in business in the U.S. since 1890. It started in New Jersey after a relative of the Santori family migrated from Italy. In St. John's County, five people, including two sitting St. John's County commissioners and a former St. Augustine Beach mayor, are being charged in connection with an alleged fake Republican voter guide distributed during the 2024 primary election. Arrest warrants were received by St. John's County Sheriff's Office Monday. Defendants include Rihanna Jordan, a former campaign manager, Sarah Arnold, St. John's County Commissioner District 2, Christian Whitehurst, Commissioner for District, Dylan Rumrell, St. Augustine Beach Commissioner and former mayor, and James Johnson. All five face charges of conspiracy and unauthorized voter guide, both misdemeanors. Jordan has a third charge, tampering with physical evidence, a third-degree felony. Prosecutors say she allegedly altered, destroyed, concealed, or removed voter guides. According to the 7th Judicial Circuit prosecutors, the group between August 1st and August 15th of 2024 worked to produce and distribute a voter guide that falsely presented itself as an official publication of the St. John's County Republican Executive Committee. That's also known as the St. John's GOP Republican Party. Authorities say the guide lacked authorization from the SJREC and failed to include legally required disclosures. City of Palatka Planning Department and the Palatka Police Department are warning residents about scammers who are sending fake invoices for application review and approval fees and fraudulent wire transfer instructions. The fake invoices are being emailed or texted and demand immediate payment for application review and approval fees, impersonating the City Planning Department staff. City does not ask citizens to send wire transfers or money orders to pay for city services, permits, or fines. The email request will come from a non-city email. You can verify it directly by calling the City of Palatka Planning Department at 386-329-0100, option 2. Call the Palatka Police Department non-emergency number 386-329-0115 to report the scam. This is Marsha Lane, your roving reporter.
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Don't miss out on this weekend's events at the Putnam County Fairgrounds off of Highway 17 South in East Palatka. Remember, don't miss out on the fun at the fairgrounds this weekend. Tonight's weather forecast calling for a 20% chance of showers and thunderstorms. Partly cloudy skies, low tonight 77 with southerly winds around 6 miles per hour becoming calm. 10% chance of showers for tomorrow after 4 p.m. Mostly sunny and hot, a high near 98 with heat index values as high as 106. Calm winds becoming southwesterly at 5 to 8 miles per hour in the morning. So 20% chance of showers tonight, 10% for tomorrow. Low tonight of 77, tomorrow's high near 98 with heat index values at 106. And that's a look at your Bass Capital Radio weather. The folks at the Putnam County Fairgrounds want to remind you the fairgrounds is always in need of volunteers to help on a variety of events. Of course, they always need volunteers when it's time for the annual fair, but in between, there are many ways you can really make a difference. For more information about volunteering at the fairgrounds, call Samantha Fairley, your fair manager. She'd love to have a conversation with you about volunteering at the Putnam County Fairgrounds. And thank you to everyone who is a current volunteer. In celebration of 250 years since the birth of the United States of America and its independence, we bring you a moment in time from the birth of our nation, brought to you by Johnson Overture Funeral Home. On January 1, 1776, during the American Revolutionary War, British Royal Navy ships began shelling Norfolk, Virginia, and landing parties came ashore to burn specific properties. The town, whose significantly loyalist population had fled, was occupied by Patriot forces from Virginia and North Carolina. Although the Patriots worked to drive off the British landing parties, they did nothing to impede the progress of the flames and began burning and looting Loyalist-owned property instead. On New Year's Day, 1776, Howe's guards paraded as they had before. Between 3 and 4 p.m., the four ships of the British fleet opened fire on the town, mounting more than 100 guns. They cannoned the town well into the evening hours. Landing parties were sent ashore, some to obtain provisions, others to set fire to buildings that Patriot marksmen had been using as posts from which to fire on the fleet. Although the British movements were not particularly well coordinated, they succeeded in setting most of the waterfront ablaze. After 3 days, most of the town had been destroyed, mostly due to the action of Patriot forces. The destruction was completed by the Patriots in early February to deny use of even the remnants of the town to the British. Norfolk was the last significant foothold of British authority in Virginia. After raiding Virginia's coastal areas for a time, its last royal governor, Lord Dunmore, left for good in August of 1776. This moment in time, celebrating 250 years, has been brought to you by Johnson Overture Funeral Home.

0: In celebration of 250 years since the birth of the United States of America and its independence, we bring you a moment in time from the birth of our nation. This segment is brought to you by Highway Mart. Paul Revere was an American silversmith, military officer, and industrialist who played a major role during the opening months of the American Revolution.
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2: 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I'm Chris Caraggio.
3: The prosecution in the Charlie Kirk trial in Utah is being allowed to enter a statement from a Turning Point USA member into evidence. Judge Tony Graff approved the statement from David Engelhardt. It highlights the political and religious views of the group Kirk founded during what will be a week-long evidentiary hearing. Graff is set to decide if there's enough evidence against Tyler Robinson to proceed to trial for killing Kirk at Utah Valley University last fall. Earlier, a police agent said Robinson had interacted with members of Turning Point hours before Kirk was killed. Top Democrats are calling for Maine Senate candidate Graham Plattner to bow out of the race after a sexual assault allegation was made against him. In a report by Politico, a woman who dated Plattner accused him of forcing her to have sex with him almost 5 years ago despite repeated objections. Senate Minority Leader Chuck Schumer and Democratic Senatorial Campaign Committee Chairwoman Kirsten Gillibrand have now joined the growing list of politicians to call for Plattner to immediately withdraw.
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4: This is Florida News Now.
5: Former Florida gubernatorial candidate and ex-Tallahassee Mayor Andrew Gillum is charged with possession of dangerous drugs and marijuana. Back in March 2020, police found him heavily inebriated at a South Beach hotel where paramedics were treating another man for a suspected crystal meth overdose. If you're not registered to vote, the clock is ticking. Eligible voters have 13 days until July 20th to register to vote in the primary August 18th. Early primary voting runs from August 3rd through August 16th. And Florida mirrors the Trump administration with emphasis on government officials. Efficiency and election integrity.
6: Florida's DOGE powers ended July 1st with the national program shutting down July 4th. Political expert Dr. Sean Foreman calls Florida's version of DOGE, known as FAFO, successful.
7: It seems to have really shaken up local governments and forced them to deal with the reckoning that government needs to be more efficient. It goes along with the proposal to reduce property taxes.
6: The property tax amendment is on the November ballot, while Trump's SAVE Act is stalled in Congress. Florida's SAVE Act, which tightens proof of citizenship for voter registration, goes into effect in 2027 after the midterms. I'm Karen Curtis.
5: And lightning strikes send two people to the hospital as thunderstorms roll through Pasco County.
8: The lightning bolts struck within a couple of miles of each other. One man was seriously injured and was unconscious when paramedics arrived. The second victim was not hit directly but was still hurt. Katina Washington saw the severe weather.
9: Scary, you know, that's scary. You know, the lightning or whatever, that's scary, you know. And I want to, you know, everybody to be okay.
8: Even staying indoors may not be entirely safe. A person was killed when a tree fell on their home in Wesley Chapel during the storm.
5: That's correspondent Chris Trankman. Florida Lottery says tonight's Mega Millions jackpot has officially skyrocketed to $576 million. With Florida's News, I'm Al Lewis.
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12: Do you really care about others? Hey, this is Pastor Jared. 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Paul and Silas were in jail. They were in a prison cell, and they were shackled in these stockades. So an earthquake came, liberated them from their bonds, opened the door. But here's what Paul and Silas knew. If they left, the jailer who was tending to them would die because he was charged to keep them safe and in prison. So the jailer comes down, all the doors are open, and they yell out, "Hey, don't be afraid, we're here, don't hurt yourself." So the guy comes into the room and says this, "Sirs, what must I do to be saved? To care for others when it doesn't seem natural will open the door to share the gospel. Do that. You'll see people saved and find unbelievable grace for your journey."
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groceries split down the side. Canned goods scattered all the way to the curb. Look on her face saying don't say a word. So it's me and her and a can of beans sitting there on the front porch swing.

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1: Heat index values are climbing above 100 degrees today as hot weather continues to dominate. Actual temperatures are into the upper 90s. Scattered afternoon and evening thunderstorms are expected to develop. Those will be brief, heavy rains, gusty winds. And don't forget to be careful about the lightning. Throughout northeast Florida, including Putnam, St. John's, and Flagler counties. In fact, lightning may be the cause of a July the 4th fire that destroyed a cinder block building at Ralph Santori and Sons. That's the longtime fireworks manufacturing company on County Road 305 in West Flagler County. The state fire marshal is investigating the fire, but it's expected to take a couple of days before information is available. There were storms in the area, and that's one reason lightning is being looked at as a possible cause. The Santori property is on about 18 acres along County Road 305. No one was injured, and the 20-by-20 building that exploded contained mostly paper goods, according to the company officials, and no one was in the compound when the explosion occurred. Most employees were busy setting up fireworks displays. Throughout the state, Santori has been in business in Flagler County since 1974 and in business in the U.S. since 1890. It started in New Jersey after a relative of the Santori family migrated from Italy. In St. John's County, five people, including two sitting St. John's County commissioners and a former St. Augustine Beach mayor, are being charged in connection with an alleged fake Republican voter guide distributed during the 2024 primary election. Arrest warrants were received by St. John's County Sheriff's Office Monday. Defendants include Rihanna Jordan, a former campaign manager, Sarah Arnold, St. John's County Commissioner District 2, Christian Whitehurst, Commissioner for District, Dylan Rumrell, St. Augustine Beach Commissioner and former mayor, and James Johnson. All five faced charges of conspiracy and unauthorized voter guide, both misdemeanors. Jordan has a third charge, tampering with physical evidence, a third-degree felony. Prosecutors say she allegedly altered, destroyed, concealed, or removed voter guides. According to the 7th Judicial Circuit prosecutors, the group between August 1st and August 15th of 2024 worked to produce and distribute a voter guide that falsely presented itself as an official publication of the St. John's County Republican Executive Committee. It's also known as the St. John's GOP Republican Party. Authorities say the guide lacked authorization from the SJREC and failed to include legally required disclosures. City of Palatka Planning Department and the Palatka Police Department are warning residents about scammers who are sending fake invoices for application review and approval fees and fraudulent wire transfer instructions. The fake invoices are being emailed or texted and demand immediate payment for application review and approval fees, impersonating the City Planning Department staff. City does not ask citizens to send wire transfers or money orders to pay for city services, permits, or fines. The email request will come from a non-city email. You can verify it directly by calling the City of Palatka Planning Department at 386-329-0100, option 9. Number 2. Call the Palatka Police Department non-emergency number 386-329-0115 to report the scam. This is Marsha Lane, your roving reporter.
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1: Tonight's weather forecast calling for a 20% chance of showers and thunderstorms. Partly cloudy skies, low tonight 77, with southerly winds around 6 miles per hour becoming calm. 10% chance of showers for tomorrow after 4 p.m. Mostly sunny and hot, a high near 98, with heat index values as high as 106. Calm winds becoming southwesterly at 5 to 8 miles per hour in the morning. So 20% chance of showers tonight, 10% for tomorrow. Low tonight of 77, tomorrow's high near 98 with heat index values at 106. And that's a look at your Bass Capital Radio Weather.